0: In a country a little older, an announcement of two major archaeological discoveries dating back to the 4th century. ABC's Chuck Sievertson.
1: Crews in Egypt have found a well-preserved Byzantine-era residential city in the western desert from the 4th century in the Dakhla Oasis. There are north-south thoroughfares intersected by east-west streets, forming open squares and public spaces. Archaeologists also uncovered bread ovens, kitchens, and well-preserved bronze coins bearing portraits of Byzantine emperors, Latin inscriptions, and Christian symbols. Also, 18 ancient tombs were found in Marina El Alamein near Alexandria.
0: Serena Williams withdrew from her doubles match with sister Venus at Wimbledon today due to a right knee injury. The 44-year-old Serena was injured during her singles return earlier in the week. It was a three-set loss. Dave Packer, ABC News.
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All about those dueling banjos. More music for you. Turning out to be one of my very favorite Ronnie Millsap songs, but this time he took Dolly Parton in hand and they did a duet for you. It's Smoky Mountain Rain.

believe it or not, if you give it a try, love is going to make everything all right. There's some George Strait. I'm Tom Lang with more music on the way for you. 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
1: Just
0: Nebraska.
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0: Country
1: says,
0: 1260.
1: We are proud to be an American.

0: Well, there you go. It's Ella Langley. If it weren't for the wind, it'd be kind of a nice, calm day and not just too much going on, really. Tom Lang right here getting you through this July 4th. Thanks for joining me.
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4: 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Hello, I'm Sergeant Ryan Lance with the South Dakota Highway Patrol. Impaired driving is a dangerous and deadly crime, and we will be conducting saturation patrols with high visibility enforcement targeting impaired drivers. 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
6: 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In north central Nebraska on the overnight, partly cloudy with a low around 59. East-northeast wind 5 to 10, becoming west-southwest after midnight. Sunday will be sunny with a high near 90. Southwest wind 5 to 10, becoming southeast in the afternoon. And on Sunday night, mostly clear with a low around 65. Southeast wind 10 to 15, with gusts as high as 20. In south-central South Dakota on the overnight, a 20% chance of showers and thunderstorms. Partly cloudy with a low around 62. East wind 5 to 7, becoming south in the evening. On Sunday, mostly sunny with a high near 91. Southwest wind 5 to 10, becoming southeast in the afternoon. Winds could gust as high as 20. And on Sunday night, mostly clear with a low around 67. Southeast wind 11 to 13.
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0: Zach Brown Band and Alan Jackson, watch out what you're doing as she's walking away. 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
2: From ABC News, I'm Dave Packer. Severe weather, first heat, then storms, prompting evacuations on the National Mall tonight ahead of President Trump's 4th of July speech. Officials say the event is delayed, not canceled. The address, the culmination of a whirlwind 24 hours. It took the president from the White House to Mount Rushmore and then back again.
3: Trump cast himself as a defender of American culture, pledging to give our country its identity back.
4: We are a people like no other. For whatever reason, that's just the way it is.
3: In his highly partisan speech, the president warning of a, quote, communist menace.
4: Communism is the exact opposite of life, liberty, and the pursuit of happiness. It's death, tyranny, and the pursuit of evil.
5: Mary Bruce, ABC News, the White House.
2: Celebrations of America's 250th birthday taking place across the nation. In New York today, the parade of tall ships up the Hudson River. And that'll be followed tonight by a giant fireworks show. 85,000 shells fired from half a dozen barges in New York Harbor, framing the Brooklyn Bridge and showering the Statue of Liberty in 30 colors. ABC's Wayne Cabot is in Lower Manhattan.
6: What a New York street scene here at the base of the Brooklyn Bridge on the Manhattan side, which is barricaded off as the crowds gather and the music plays. And there's definitely an energy in the air. There's also some storm clouds, very dark foreboding clouds, which have people wondering if there's a place to duck to should nature join the fireworks tonight.
2: To the Cradle of Liberty, visitors celebrating the 4th at the Liberty Bell in Philadelphia. Zach Smith was visiting the bell and reflected on what it symbolizes.
7: The fight that Americans had to go through for freedom, like just throughout history, whether it be the Revolution or the Civil Rights Movement.
2: Pope Leo, the first American pope, with a special 4th of July message, urging the U.S. to welcome, protect, and assist immigrants who have shaped the nation's character. 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
2: Many people will be celebrating the 250th anniversary of America's independence poolside, lakeside, or oceanside. It's an enjoyable way to spend the day, but unfortunately, it can be tragic if precautions are not taken. Tessa Clements, the CDC Foundation's Senior Director for Drowning Prevention.
13: Drowning remains the leading cause of death for children 1 to 4 in the United States, and it's also the second leading cause of injury death for children 5 to 14.
2: Clements recommends pool alarms, swimming lessons, and an alert, attentive adult. After weeks of mystery tonight, finally, new details about the wedding of Taylor Swift and Travis Kelce. ABC's

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1: The ceremony was officiated by actor and friend Adam Sandler. The bride and groom wearing custom couture Dior, their brothers by their side, Jason Kelce serving as best man, Austin Swift as man of honor. 1,000 family and friends descended on the area under privacy tents and tight security, but a few sharing this on their way out.
2: They cried and they laughed and they danced and they hugged and they kissed.
3: Good morning, America. Happy 4th of July.
1: George, Robin, and Michael were among the guests, too.
0: A 19-year-old Oregon man is on his way to a big payday. He purchased a Los Angeles Lakers jacket at a Goodwill store for $3.07. It's now expected to fetch around $250,000 at auction. It was worn by Wilt Chamberlain, an NBA legend and one of the greatest to ever play the game. Dave Packer, ABC News.
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Off we go with more music. There's some Luke Bryan, but you take an old Harold Dorman hit from back in the early 60s and turn a country with Country Charlie Pride. It's A Mountain of Love.

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1: 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I'm R.F. 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We're right off I-90 at Chamberlain and Ocoma. 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

0: p.m., baseball 7 p.m., and community play at the Dixon Town Hall at 7:30 p.m. Friday is a full day of fun with pickleball tournament at 9 a.m. at the Gregory City Park. 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

0: Better watch out. You take her, man. You are definitely going to Fist City. There's Loretta Lynn, Tom Lang on this July 4th. And Chris Young stopped by to say why he loves celebrating the 4th of July with one very special person, his dad.
1: 4th of July is always a big day with me and my dad. I think we spend like $400, $500 on fireworks alone during 4th of July. 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It's a lot of fun for us.
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8: 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In north central Nebraska on the overnight, partly cloudy with a low around 59. East-northeast wind 5 to 10, becoming west-southwest after midnight. Sunday will be sunny with a high near 90. Southwest wind 5 to 10, becoming southeast in the afternoon. And on Sunday night, mostly clear with a low around 65. Southeast wind 10 to 15, with gusts as high as 20. In south-central South Dakota on the overnight, a 20% chance of showers and thunderstorms. Partly cloudy with a low around 62. East wind 5 to 7, becoming south in the evening. On Sunday, mostly sunny with a high near 91. Southwest wind 5 to 10, becoming southeast in the afternoon. Winds could gust as high as 20. And on Sunday night, mostly clear with a low around 67. Southeast wind 11 to 13.

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1: Danny Boone, Paul Revere, Betsy Ross, Davy Crockett, Johnny Appleseed. 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Happy 250th anniversary, America.

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2: From ABC News, I'm Dave Packard on Washington, D.C.'s National Mall. Crowds chanting even as they're told to evacuate due to approaching storms. Officials now saying the event for the nation's 250th birthday was reopened and visitors will be rescreened. Fireworks later after President Trump speaks on the mall, the president promising a long speech despite the heat. The fireworks show in New York City, which just finished, was one of the biggest ever. ABC's Wayne Cabot was there.
3: Bombs bursting in air over New York City, a cascade of light floating above New York like a technicolor shower. 30 colors, 85,000 shells blinking off the high windows of Lower Manhattan, shining in the eyes of little kids. Seeing this for the first time, making the adults feel like kids again in summers of a simpler time. Nothing energizes New York like fireworks on the 4th among the huddled, and in this case, extreme heat, huddled masses. Here for America at 250. Wayne Cabot, ABC News at the Brooklyn Bridge.
2: James Milne was on the way to watch the fireworks when he said the current political environment makes it harder to celebrate Independence Day.
4: A few years back, we were actually playing Frisbee while watching fireworks, and we were saying, like, and we were listening to, like, Hamilton and stuff, and we were saying, like, how patriotic we felt then, and like compared to now, it's just like it feels a lot worse.
2: It was a hot one for much of the country. Temperature is real and feels like in the triple digits at Robert Moses State Park on New York's Atlantic coast. Michelle Messler said that the beach was the right place to be for the nation's 250th birthday.
5: 250 years, that's a big birthday. So being out and enjoying this great weather, and it's much cooler on the beach than it is inland.
2: At least 9 people were injured in a boat explosion in Chesapeake City, Maryland. Cecil County officials say 4 patients were flown to local burn centers. You're listening to ABC News.
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3: July 4th address meant to counter President Trump's remarks later tonight. Maryland Governor Wes Moore, the nation's only sitting black governor, emphasized patriotism and contrasted it with nationalism, saying the foundation of patriotism is under attack.
4: Today, there are those who will use patriotism to justify pulling books from schools and rewriting history until it comforts those in power. In reality, that's not patriotism. That's nationalism.
3: As communities across the country celebrate Independence Day and America's 250th birthday, a naturalization ceremony today in North Carolina welcoming 49 new citizens from 25 different countries. Speaking at the event in Raleigh, Governor Josh Stein called for all American citizens to work together.
5: Every single citizen, whether natural born or naturalized, faces his or her own test every day. Will we love this country as patriots? Will we treat our fellow Americans with dignity and respect, even when we disagree with them violently?
3: Some Americans celebrated the 4th at national parks at Mount Rushmore, below the carved faces of George Washington, Thomas Jefferson, Theodore Roosevelt, and Abraham Lincoln. This performer interprets Theodore Roosevelt for visitors at the monument. ABC's Jonathan Carl was there and asked what it was like.
6: You look up and see yourself in stone? There I am, looking at Lincoln's profile for the rest of my life.
3: Dave Packer, ABC News.
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Definitely, I do believe there's a song on the jukebox. 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

0: It's a river of love, and George Strait, as we roll you through this 4th of July, fireworks and all, Dierks Bentley talks about what America means to him.
1: 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The people, to me, are what America is all about.

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0: out of bed and kind of a cozy situation, if you will. It's one of her early hits in a 4x4 by you. That's Lainey Wilson.
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4: 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In north central Nebraska on the overnight, partly cloudy with a low around 59. East-northeast wind 5 to 10, becoming west-southwest after midnight. Sunday will be sunny with a high near 90, southwest wind 5 to 10, becoming southeast in the afternoon. And on Sunday night, mostly clear with a low around 65. Southeast wind 10 to 15 with gusts as high as 20. In south central South Dakota on the overnight, a 20% chance of showers and thunderstorms. Partly cloudy with a low around 62. East wind 5 to 7 becoming south in the evening. On Sunday, mostly sunny with a high near 91. Southwest wind 5 to 10 becoming southeast in the afternoon. Winds could gust as high as 20. And on Sunday night, mostly clear with a low around 67. Southeast wind 11 to 13.

0: ask you, what turned out to be your favorite decade? Was it the 1950s, 60s, 70s, 80s, 90s? What was it? There's some Mark Wills. I'm Tom Lang.
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2: From ABC News, I'm Dave Packer. In Washington, D.C., President Trump speaking Saturday evening ahead of the Freedom 250 fireworks show. Earlier, aircraft from NASA and the United States Coast Guard kicking off the military flyovers. Events on the Mall were evacuated for a time due to severe weather. The feels-like temperature in D.C. Saturday peaking at 110 degrees. In New York City, visitors gathered at New York's Intrepid Museum to mark the 4th with military vehicles, demonstrations, and a patriotic flyover over the city's harbor. Military jets flying in formation past the Statue of Liberty and One World Trade Center, leaving red, white, and blue smoke trails across the skyline. New Yorker Victor Lima watching it all.
3: It feels really good. We got to show support to our troops, law enforcement, everything. And we're really proud to be here in the U.S.
2: It was hot up and down the original 13 colonies. Days of extreme heat in the Northeast sparking thunderstorms. Boston's July 4th celebration had to be evacuated briefly. Those who made it out for the event are still celebrating.
4: It's my bucket list thing. Go to the 4th of July to Boston.
2: A pilot on a Delta Airlines flight reported the plane may have been struck by a firework as they were approaching the runway at Chicago's Midway Airport earlier on Saturday evening.
5: Tower, we just had a firework hit our plane, Delta 1076. We're continuing.
2: The Delta pilot said that the plane would need to be inspected at the gate. Kyiv's 335-foot Mother Ukraine monument was illuminated in the colors of the U.S. flag Friday to mark the 250th anniversary of American independence. The event, organized by the American Chamber of Commerce in Ukraine as part of the U.S. Embassy's Freedom 250 celebrations, Chamber President Andy Hunter said Ukraine understands America's fight for freedom.
6: The American Chamber of Commerce, we are here illuminating this beautiful monument, this female, a symbol also like the Statue of Liberty in New York.
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2: About 1,600 gas and electric utility workers across eastern Philadelphia went on strike on the 4th after contract talks between the union and utility company PECO broke down. Union local president Larry Anastasi.
10: I think it's a shame. If you choose a job where you have to risk your life in order to pay the bills, take care of your family, and you decide that you don't mind doing that, I don't think it's much to ask to have the same benefits as everybody else.
2: The union seeking higher wages, a pension plan, and retirement medical benefits. While America has celebrated its 250th birthday in a country a little older, announcement of two major archaeological discoveries dating back to the 4th century. ABC's Chuck Sievertson.
11: Crews in Egypt have found a well-preserved Byzantine-era residential city in the western desert from the 4th century in the Dakhla Oasis. There are north-south thoroughfares intersected by east-west streets, forming open squares and public spaces. Archaeologists also uncovered bread ovens, kitchens, and well-preserved bronze coins bearing portraits of Byzantine emperors, Latin inscriptions, and Christian symbols. Also, 18 ancient tombs were found in Marina El Alamein near Alexandria.
2: President Trump says it started on the 4th of July. The U.S. Treasury began accepting donations of publicly traded stock to help support Trump accounts, the tax-advantaged savings account for children that he named for himself. Trump wrote that more than 6 million accounts have been requested. Dave Packer, ABC News.

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0: There's some Zach Tobin. He never lies. I have more music on the way for you. A couple of songs you said you'd like to hear, like I'm Over You and Keith Whitley. And by the way, Thomas Rhett has plenty of 4th of July traditions.
1: 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And they love watching fireworks. 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And we usually do it out at our farm with like 150 people. 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But we do love to hang at 4th of July and love getting to just celebrate that good American tradition.

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2: 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And so does the greatest country music ever made. 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

0: Johnny Duncan and Janie Fricke. There you go. It couldn't have been any better. Well, when you're driving down the road, what kind of a horn honker are you? 54% give it a quick tap. 38% kind of deliver it a modern honk. But there's that 8% that lean on the horn and they stay on it.
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3: 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In north central Nebraska on the overnight, partly cloudy with a low around 59. East-northeast wind 5 to 10, becoming west-southwest after midnight. Sunday will be sunny with a high near 90, southwest wind 5 to 10, becoming southeast in the afternoon. And on Sunday night, mostly clear with a low around 65. Southeast wind 10 to 15, with gusts as high as 20. In south-central South Dakota on the overnight, a 20% chance of showers and thunderstorms, partly cloudy with a low around 62. East wind 5 to 7, becoming south in the evening. On Sunday, mostly sunny with a high near 91. Southwest wind 5 to 10, becoming southeast in the afternoon. Winds could gust as high as 20. And on Sunday night, mostly clear with a low around 67. Southeast wind 11 to 13.
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0: Well, here's a quarter and call somebody who gives a darn. Okay, there's some Travis Tritt. Tom Lang, kind of wrapping things up for your July 4th of 2026. I hope you had a great 4th of July. Of course, we have Sunday on the way to wrap up the weekend, but stay safe.
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2: From ABC News, I'm Dave Packer. Culminating 4th of July events in Washington, D.C., President Trump with a late-night speech ahead of a fireworks display.
3: Unlike so many others in the world, in this country, we have freedom of speech, freedom of religion, equal justice under the law, although I wasn't treated that well, but we won't get into that.
2: Earlier, the events on the National Mall, after enduring triple-digit heat, had to be evacuated Saturday evening as severe weather rolled through. That heat was felt up and down the original 13 colonies on the nation's 250th birthday. In New York City, the heat index there reached 99 degrees. Arlene Restituyu reflected on America while waiting for the fireworks.
4: America could become better. Taking out the trash, bringing out the new, but it's going to take a collective unity of people and energy to change everything.
5: Is that going to happen?
4: I feel that you believe in God, yes, and we believe in love.
2: And it wasn't just about big cities. The July 4th celebrations in small towns brought people together. The nation's oldest July 4th celebration took place in Bristol, Rhode Island, the town tracing its festivities all the way back to the year 1785. ABC Sophie Flay.
6: People brought their chairs here to get the best seat in town for the parade. Some people sleeping here overnight. If you didn't get a seat by 4 a.m., you're likely in the back with standing room only. And this parade, it stretches 2.5 miles long.
2: In Philadelphia, in the shadow of the Liberty Bell, a once-in-a-generation time capsule was buried to mark the 250th anniversary of America's independence. Philly Superintendent of National Parks, Steve Sims.
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1: Morocco became the first team to advance to the World Cup Group of Eight by defeating Canada 3-0 on Saturday. Canadian fan Tyron West says he's disappointed about the game, but looking forward to the team's future.
8: By us going as far as we did, it's going to improve soccer in Canada. And hopefully in 4 years we could do better. And as time progresses, we'll do even better than that.
1: Pope Leo with a special message on the 4th of July, urging the U.S. to welcome and protect and assist immigrants. The husband of former House Speaker Nancy Pelosi is facing hit-and-run charges in Napa County, California.
9: Napa County Sheriff's investigators say a 911 caller reported a brown convertible hit an unoccupied parked car in Yountville on Friday. The parked car had major rear-end damage. The caller said the driver briefly stopped and then drove away. Later, the California Highway Patrol found a brown convertible disabled with damage. The driver was 86-year-old Paul Pelosi. Napa County deputies say Pelosi admitted he hit something, but he didn't know what it was, so he kept driving. He had no alcohol in his body, and DUI has been ruled out. Pelosi was not arrested, but he is suspected of misdemeanor hit and run. Alex Stone, ABC News.
1: President Trump says it started on the 4th. The U.S. Treasury has begun accepting donations of publicly traded stock to help support Trump accounts, the tax-advantaged savings account for children that he named for himself. Dave Packer, ABC News.
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1: George Burge with Cowboy Songs right here in Real Country. Hope you're enjoying your 4th of July weekend. We've got great music on the way. Going to do some John Party, and it looks like Merle Haggard coming up.
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1: We're honoring 250 years of Stars and Stripes by playing the best country music made by the biggest country artists of all time. Happy birthday, America.

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0: 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And all over the country, everyone is sweltering right now. This heat wave that's gone on the last couple of days, just crazy. Hope you know the difference between heat exhaustion and heat stroke. 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Heat stroke, a little more complicated. 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
2: 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In north central Nebraska on the overnight, partly cloudy with a low around 59. East-northeast wind 5 to 10, becoming west-southwest after midnight. Sunday will be sunny with a high near 90. Southwest wind 5 to 10, becoming southeast in the afternoon. And on Sunday night, mostly clear with a low around 65. Southeast wind 10 to 15, with gusts as high as 20. In south-central South Dakota on the overnight, a 20% chance of showers and thunderstorms. Partly cloudy with a low around 62. East wind 5 to 7, becoming south in the evening. On Sunday, mostly sunny with a high near 91. Southwest wind 5 to 10, becoming southeast in the afternoon. Winds could gust as high as 20. And on Sunday night, mostly clear with a low around 67. Southeast wind 11 to 13.
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0: Lori Morgan, watch me right here in Real Country, where we've got all kinds of great songs as we celebrate America's 250th anniversary coming up. Look out for some Glenn Campbell and Tim McGraw. He's coming up next in Real Country.
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2: From ABC News, I'm Dave Packer. In Washington, D.C., President Trump speaking Saturday evening ahead of the Freedom 250 fireworks show. Earlier, aircraft from NASA and the United States Coast Guard kicking off the military flyovers. Events on the Mall were evacuated for a time due to severe weather. The feels-like temperature in D.C. Saturday peaking at 110 degrees. In New York City, visitors gathered at New York's Intrepid Museum to mark the 4th with military vehicles, demonstrations, and a patriotic flyover over the city's harbor. Military jets flying in formation past the Statue of Liberty and One World Trade Center, leaving red, white, and blue smoke trails across the skyline. New Yorker Victor Lima watching it all.
3: It feels really good. We got to show support to our troops, law enforcement, everything. And we're really proud to be here in the U.S.
2: It was hot up and down the original 13 colonies. Days of extreme heat in the Northeast sparking thunderstorms. Boston's July 4th celebration had to be evacuated briefly. Those who made it out for the event are still celebrating.
4: It's my bucket list thing. Go to the 4th of July to Boston.
2: A pilot on a Delta Airlines flight reported the plane may have been struck by a firework as they were approaching the runway at Chicago's Midway Airport earlier on Saturday evening.
5: Tower, we just had a firework at our plane, Delta 1076. We're continuing.
2: The Delta pilot said that the plane would need to be inspected at the gate. Kyiv's 335-foot Mother Ukraine monument was illuminated in the colors of the U.S. flag Friday to mark the 250th anniversary of American independence. The event, organized by the American Chamber of Commerce in Ukraine as part of the U.S. Embassy's Freedom 250 celebrations, Chamber President Andy Hunter said Ukraine understands America's fight for freedom.
6: The American Chamber of Commerce, we are here illuminating this beautiful monument, this female, a symbol also like the Statue of Liberty in New York.
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2: About 1,600 gas and electric utility workers across eastern Philadelphia went on strike on the 4th after contract talks between the union and utility company PECO broke down. Union local president Larry Anastasi.
10: I think it's a shame. If you choose a job where you have to risk your life in order to pay the bills, take care of your family, and you decide that you don't mind doing that, I don't think it's much to ask to have the same benefits as everybody else.
2: The union seeking higher wages, a pension plan, and retirement medical benefits. While America has celebrated its 250th birthday in a country a little older, announcement of two major archaeological discoveries dating back to the 4th century. ABC's Chuck Sievertson.
11: Crews in Egypt have found a well-preserved Byzantine-era residential city in the western desert from the 4th century in the Dakhla Oasis. There are north-south thoroughfares intersected by east-west streets, forming open squares and public spaces. Archaeologists also uncovered bread ovens, kitchens, and well-preserved bronze coins bearing portraits of Byzantine emperors, Latin inscriptions, and Christian symbols. Also, 18 ancient tombs were found in Marina El Alamein near Alexandria.
2: President Trump says it started on the 4th of July. The U.S. Treasury began accepting donations of publicly traded stock to help support Trump accounts, the tax-advantaged savings account for children that he named for himself. Trump wrote that more than 6 million accounts have been requested. Dave Packer, ABC News.
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3: 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All the time. All the time.

That's Tracy Lawrence right here in Real Country. My favorite from him. Love that song. How you doing? I'm Tammy Lively. Keep it here. We've got a classic from Billy Ray Cyrus coming up.

0: Burke, Gregory, and Winter, and Chamberlain know local radio when they hear it. And they're hearing it right now on Country 1260 AM.
1: Daniel Boone, Paul Revere, Betsy Ross, Davy Crockett, Johnny Appleseed. What do all these historical figures have in common? Well, they all helped make America great the first time around. Happy 250th anniversary, America.

0: That's Kenny Chesney with Take Her Home. He's got AC, right? How you doing? I'm Tammy. Oh, I hope you've got air conditioning. It's been so hot. It looks like a cave at my house. We've been keeping all of the drapes pulled and just everything we can do to keep that air conditioner from running 24/7.
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7: 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In north central Nebraska on the overnight, partly cloudy with a low

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0: That's Blake Shelton with Austin in Real Country, where our celebration of America's 250th continues with some Statler Brothers coming up.
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2: From ABC News, I'm Dave Packer. Culminating 4th of July events in Washington, D.C., President Trump with a late-night speech ahead of a fireworks display.
3: Unlike so many others in the world, in this country, we have freedom of speech, freedom of religion, equal justice under the law, although I wasn't treated that well, but we won't get into that.
2: Earlier, the events on the National Mall, after enduring triple-digit heat, had to be evacuated Saturday evening as severe weather rolled through. That heat was felt up and down the original 13 colonies on the nation's 250th birthday. In New York City, the heat index there reached 99 degrees. Arlene Restituyu reflected on America while waiting for the fireworks.
4: America could become better. Taking out the trash, bringing out the new, but it's going to take a collective unity of people and energy to change everything.
5: Is that going to happen?
4: I feel that you believe in God, yes, and we believe in love.
2: And it wasn't just about big cities. The July 4th celebrations in small towns brought people together. The nation's oldest July 4th celebration took place in Bristol, Rhode Island. The town tracing its festivities all the way back to the year 1785. ABC Sophie Flay.
6: People brought their chairs here to get the best seat in town for the parade. Some people sleeping here overnight. If you didn't get a seat by 4 a.m., you're likely in the back with standing room only. And this parade, it stretches 2.5 miles long.
2: In Philadelphia, in the shadow of the Liberty Bell, a once-in-a-generation time capsule was buried to mark the 250th anniversary of America's independence. Philly Superintendent of National Parks, Steve Sims.
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2: Morocco became the first team to advance to the World Cup group of eight by defeating Canada 3-0 on Saturday. Canadian fan Tyron West says he's disappointed about the game, but looking forward to the team's future.
3: By us going as far as we did, it's going to improve soccer in Canada. And hopefully in 4 years we could do better. And as time progresses, we'll do even better than that.
2: Pope Leo with a special message on the 4th of July, urging the U.S. to welcome and protect and assist immigrants. The husband of former House Speaker Nancy Pelosi is facing hit-and-run charges in Napa County, California.
4: Napa County Sheriff's investigators say a 911 caller reported a brown convertible hit an unoccupied parked car in Yountville on Friday. The parked car had major rear-end damage. The caller said the driver briefly stopped and then drove away. Later, the California Highway Patrol found a brown convertible disabled with damage. The driver was 86-year-old Paul Pelosi. Napa County deputies say Pelosi admitted he hit something, but he didn't know what it was, so he kept driving. He had no alcohol in his body, and DUI has been ruled out. Pelosi was not arrested, but he is suspected of misdemeanor hit and run. Alex Stone, ABC News.
2: President Trump says it started on the 4th. The U.S. Treasury has begun accepting donations of publicly traded stock to help support Trump accounts, the tax-advantaged savings account for children that he named for himself. Dave Packer, ABC News.
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0: It's Tucker Wetmore right here in Real Country. Hi there, I'm Tammy. We are continuing our big 250th celebration with some David Ball. Keep it here. He's coming up next.
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1: The good old US of A was born from an unrelenting desire for freedom and the pursuit of happiness with liberty and justice for all. 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

Then I awake and look around me at these four gray walls that surround me. 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

0: Porter Wagoner. I remember hearing that song as a child and just weeping. I think it's probably the first time a song ever made me cry. I'm Tammy. Funny the things you remember, isn't it? We've got some Chris Ledoux on the way, and stick around for Justin Moore next.
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In north central Nebraska on the overnight, partly cloudy with a low around 59. East northeast wind 5 to 10, becoming west southwest after midnight. Sunday will be sunny with a high near 90. Southwest wind 5 to 10, becoming southeast in the afternoon. And on Sunday night, mostly clear with a low around 65. Southeast wind 10 to 15, with gusts as high as 20. In south central South Dakota on the overnight, a 20% chance of showers and thunderstorms. Partly cloudy with a low around 62. East wind 5 to 7, becoming south in the evening. On Sunday, mostly sunny with a high near 91. Southwest wind 5 to 10, becoming southeast in the afternoon. Winds could gust as high as 20. And on Sunday night, mostly clear with a

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0: Chris Ledoux right here in Real Country. I'm more worried about what I'm going to do with my husband. 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His butt is lit all the time.
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2: From ABC News, I'm Dave Packer. In Washington, D.C., President Trump speaking Saturday evening ahead of the Freedom 250 fireworks show. Earlier, aircraft from NASA and the United States Coast Guard kicking off the military flyovers. Events on the Mall were evacuated for a time due to severe weather. The feels-like temperature in D.C. Saturday peaking at 110 degrees. In New York City, visitors gathered at New York's Intrepid Museum to mark the 4th with military vehicles, demonstrations, and a patriotic flyover over the city's harbor. Military jets flying in formation past the Statue of Liberty and One World Trade Center, leaving red, white, and blue smoke trails across the skyline. New Yorker Victor Lima watching it all.
3: It feels really good. We got to show support to our troops, law enforcement, everything. And we're really proud to be here in the U.S.
2: It was hot up and down the original 13 colonies. Days of extreme heat in the Northeast sparking thunderstorms. Boston's July 4th celebration had to be evacuated briefly. Those who made it out for the event are still celebrating.
4: It's my bucket list thing. Go to the 4th of July to Boston.
2: A pilot on a Delta Airlines flight reported the plane may have been struck by a firework as they were approaching the runway at Chicago's Midway Airport earlier on Saturday evening.
5: Tower, we just had a firework hit our plane, Delta 1076. We're continuing.
2: The Delta pilot said that the plane would need to be inspected at the gate. Kyiv's 335-foot Mother Ukraine monument was illuminated in the colors of the U.S. flag Friday to mark the 250th anniversary of American independence. The event, organized by the American Chamber of Commerce in Ukraine as part of the U.S. Embassy's Freedom 250 celebration.

0: celebrations. Chamber President Andy Hunter said Ukraine understands America's fight for freedom.
1: The American Chamber of Commerce, we are here illuminating this beautiful monument, this female, a symbol also like the Statue of Liberty in New York.
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0: About 1,600 gas and electric utility workers across eastern Philadelphia went on strike on the 4th after contract talks between the union and utility company PECO broke down. Union local president Larry Anastasi.
4: I think it's a shame. If you choose a job where you have to risk your life in order to pay the bills, take care of your family, and you decide that you don't mind doing that, I don't think it's much to ask to have the same benefits as everybody else.
0: The union seeking higher wages, a pension plan, and retirement medical benefits. While America celebrated its 250th birthday in a country a little older, announcement of two major archaeological discoveries dating back to the 4th century. ABC's Chuck Sievertson.
5: Crews in Egypt have found a well-preserved Byzantine-era residential city in the western desert from the 4th century in the Dakhla Oasis. There are north-south thoroughfares intersected by east-west streets, forming open squares and public spaces. Archaeologists also uncovered bread ovens, kitchens, and well-preserved bronze coins bearing portraits of Byzantine emperors, Latin inscriptions, and Christian symbols. Also, 18 ancient tombs were found in Marina El Alamein near Alexandria.
0: President Trump says it started on the 4th of July. The U.S. Treasury began accepting donations of publicly traded stock to help support Trump accounts, the tax-advantaged savings account for children that he named for himself. Trump wrote that more than 6 million accounts have been requested. Dave Packer, ABC News.
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7: 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Country 1260.

Royal Country. Happy 4th of July weekend, everybody. I know some of y'all still shooting off those fireworks. Please be careful, okay? Here's one from Ricky Skaggs. It's Uncle Penn in Real Country.

0: That's George Strait in Real Country. I know Team USA men's soccer left me with a smile last Wednesday night. What a great game. They've advanced to the round of 16. They'll play Belgium Monday night.
1: 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In-

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1: Just like Lee Greenwood says, we are proud to be an

You know, in the bayous of Louisiana, cowboy pay, that's what the Cajuns say. And in New York's Little Italy, que bella terra, that's how they say it, their way. And in the beer halls of Milwaukee, you'll hear the words, Vishen Dasland. And it's Que lindo país. That's what you'll hear them say along the border, down by the Rio Grande. You know, there's a lot of ways to say it, and it's a privilege to play it, because a lot of good people earned it, and this is how I learned it.

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Then one day she said, sweetheart, the party's over. 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They say that all good things must end. 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

0: Cody Johnson, along with Carrie Underwood in Real Country. While police in Wisconsin were called to a wedding reception the other day, two people were injured with gunshot wounds. And the reason it started? Because one of the groomsmen ate meatballs with his bare hands. Maybe I'll let that go.
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9: 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In north central Nebraska on the overnight, partly cloudy with a low around 59. East-northeast wind 5 to 10, becoming west-southwest after midnight. Sunday will be sunny with a high near 90. Southwest wind 5 to 10, becoming southeast in the afternoon. And on Sunday night, mostly clear with a low around 65. Southeast wind 10 to 15, with gusts as high as 20. In south central South Dakota on the overnight, a 20% chance of showers and thunderstorms. Partly cloudy with a low around 62. East wind 5 to 7, becoming south in the evening. On Sunday, mostly sunny with a high near 91. Southwest wind 5 to 10, becoming

0: southeast in the afternoon. Winds could gust as high as 20. And on Sunday night, mostly clear with a low around 67. Southeast wind 11 to 13.
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0: It's Joe Nichols right here in Real Country, where I hope you all made it through the 4th of July without any incidents at all. You know, there are usually about 13,000 injuries reported in relation to fireworks. So please, if you still have some more to set off later, please be careful.
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2: From ABC News, I'm Dave Packer. Culminating 4th of July events in Washington, D.C., President Trump with a late-night speech ahead of a fireworks display.
3: Unlike so many others in the world, in this country, we have freedom of speech, freedom of religion, equal justice under the law, although I wasn't treated that well, but we won't get into that.
2: Earlier, the events on the National Mall, after enduring triple-digit heat, had to be evacuated Saturday evening as severe weather rolled through. That heat was felt up and down the original 13 colonies on the nation's 250th birthday. In New York City, the heat index there reached 99 degrees. Arlene Restituyu reflected on America while waiting for the fireworks.
4: America could become better. Taking out the trash, bringing out the new, but it's going to take a collective unity of people and energy to change everything.
5: Is that going to happen?
4: I feel that you believe in God, yes, and we believe in love.
2: And it wasn't just about big cities. The July 4th celebrations in small towns brought people together. The nation's oldest July 4th celebration took place in Bristol,

0: Rhode Island, the town tracing its festivities all the way back to the year 1785. ABC Sophie Flay.
1: People brought their chairs here to get the best seat in town for the parade. Some people sleeping here overnight. If you didn't get a seat by 4 a.m., you're likely in the back with standing room only. And this parade, it stretches 2.5 miles long.
0: In Philadelphia, in the shadow of the Liberty Bell, a once-in-a-generation time capsule was buried to mark the 250th anniversary of America's independence. Philly Superintendent of National Parks, Steve Sims.
2: Where 250 years ago, bold ideas about liberty, self-government, and human dignity were first declared to the world. Today, we mark not only a celebration of that legacy, but a deliberate act of preservation.
0: The capsule to be opened in another 250 years, holding samples of life in 2026. 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
0: Morocco became the first team to advance to the World Cup group of eight by defeating Canada 3-0 on Saturday. Canadian fan Tyron West says he's disappointed about the game, but looking forward to the team's future.
5: By us going as far as we did, it's going to improve soccer in Canada. And hopefully in 4 years we could do better. And as time progresses, we'll do even better than that.
0: Pope Leo with a special message on the 4th of July, urging the U.S. to welcome and protect and assist immigrants. The husband of former House Speaker Nancy Pelosi is facing hit-and-run charges in Napa County, California.
6: Napa County Sheriff's investigators say a 911 caller reported a brown convertible hit an unoccupied parked car in Yountville on Friday. The parked car had major rear-end damage. The caller said the driver briefly stopped and then drove away. Later, the California Highway Patrol found a brown convertible disabled with damage. The driver was 86-year-old Paul Pelosi. Napa County deputies say Pelosi admitted he hit something, but he didn't know what it was, so he kept driving. He had no alcohol in his body, and DUI has been ruled out. Pelosi was not arrested, but he is suspected of misdemeanor hit and run. Alex Stone, ABC News.
0: President Trump says it started on the 4th. The U.S. Treasury has begun accepting donations of publicly traded stock to help support Trump accounts, the tax-advantaged savings account for children that he named for himself. Dave Packer, ABC News.
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That's Luke Combs, one of three country artists who have been invited to a World Cup game by the Team USA coaches. 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

That's Jason Aldean in Real Country. You know, there's a lot of great patriotic country music out there, but one of my all-time favorites from Johnny Cash is coming up in minutes. 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
2: I walked through a county courthouse square. On a park bench, an old man was sitting there. I said, your old courthouse is kind of run down. He said, no, it'll do for our little town.

I said your old flagpole has leaned a little bit, and that's a ragged old flag you got hanging on it. He said, have a seat, and I sat down. Is this the first time you've been to our little town? I said, I think it is. He said, I don't like to brag, but we're kind of proud of that ragged old flag. You see, we got a little hole in that flag there when Washington took it across the Delaware. And it got powder burned the night that Francis Scott Key sat watching it right and say, can you see? And it got a bad rip in New Orleans with Pakenham and Jackson tugging at its seams. And it almost fell at the Alamo beside the Texas flag, but she waved on, though. She got cut with a sword at Chancellorsville, and she got cut again at Shiloh Hill. There was Robert E. Lee, Beauregard, and Bragg, and the south wind blew hard on that ragged old flag. On Flanders Field in World War I, she got a big hole from a Bertha gun. She turned blood red in World War II. She hung limp and low a time or two. She was in Korea, Vietnam. She went where she was sent by her Uncle Sam. She waved from our ships upon the briny foam, and now they've about quit waving back here at home. In her own good land here, she's been abused. She's been burned, dishonored, denied, and refused. And the government for which she stands is scandalized throughout the land. And she's getting threadbare and she's wearing thin, but she's in good shape for the shape she's in. 'Cause she's been through the fire before, and I believe she can take a whole lot more. So we raise her up every morning, we take her down every night, we don't let her touch the ground, and we fold her up right. On second thought, I do like to brag, 'cause I'm mighty proud of that ragged old

0: That's Waylon Jennings right here in Real Country, where we love our ice cream. It is National Ice Cream Month in July, and a whopping 95% of Americans admitted to eating at least one scoop of ice cream a week.
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2: 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In north central Nebraska on the overnight, partly cloudy with a low around 59. East-northeast wind 5 to 10, becoming west-southwest after midnight. Sunday will be sunny with a high near 90, southwest wind 5 to 10, becoming southeast in the afternoon. And on Sunday night, mostly clear with a low around 65, southeast wind 10 to 15, with gusts as high as 20. In south-central South Dakota on the overnight, a 20% chance of showers and thunderstorms, partly cloudy with a low around 62, east wind 5 to 7, becoming south in the evening. On Sunday, mostly sunny with a high near 91, southwest wind 5 to 10, becoming southeast in the afternoon. Winds could gust as high as 20. And on Sunday night, mostly clear with a low around 67. Southeast wind 11 to 13.
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0: George Strait in Real Country. You know, he performed last week with Alan Jackson when Alan Jackson said goodbye to touring. They were doing a fundraiser as well, and I didn't realize that, for the Charcot-Marie-Tooth Disease Foundation. That's the disease that Alan Jackson is dealing with right now, and they raised over $2.25 million. That is going to make a tangible difference for that organization.
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1: Paul Revere, Betsy Ross, Davy Crockett, Johnny Appleseed. 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

0: I'm Dave Packer. In Washington, D.C., President Trump speaking Saturday evening ahead of the Freedom 250 fireworks show. Earlier, aircraft from NASA and the United States Coast Guard kicking off the military flyovers. Events on the Mall were evacuated for a time due to severe weather. The feels like temperature in D.C. Saturday peaking at 110 degrees. In New York City, visitors gathered at New York's Intrepid Museum to mark the 4th with military vehicles, demonstrations, and a patriotic flyover over the city's harbor. Military jets flying in formation past the Statue of Liberty and One World Trade Center, leaving red, white, and blue smoke trails across the skyline. New Yorker Victor Lima watching it all.
1: It feels really good. We got to show support to our troops, law enforcement, everything. And we're really proud to be here in the U.S.
0: It was hot up and down the original 13 colonies. Days of extreme heat in the Northeast sparking thunderstorms. Boston's July 4th celebration had to be evacuated briefly. Those who made it out for the event are still celebrating.
2: This is my bucket list thing. Go to the 4th of July to Boston.
0: A pilot on a Delta Airlines flight reported the plane may have been struck by a firework as they were approaching the runway at Chicago's Midway Airport earlier on Saturday evening.
3: Tower, we just had a firework at our plane, Delta 1076. We're continuing.
0: The Delta pilot said that the plane would need to be inspected at the gate. Kyiv's 335-foot Mother Ukraine monument was illuminated in the colors of the U.S. flag Friday to mark the 250th anniversary of American independence. The event, organized by the American Chamber of Commerce in Ukraine as part of the U.S. Embassy's Freedom 250 celebrations. Chamber President Andy Hunter said Ukraine understands America's fight for freedom.
4: The American Chamber of Commerce, we are here illuminating this beautiful monument, this female, a symbol also like the Statue of Liberty in New York.
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0: About 1,600 gas and electric utility workers across eastern Philadelphia went on strike on the 4th after contract talks between the union and utility company PECO broke down. Union local president Larry Anastasi.
7: I think it's a shame. If you choose a job where you have to risk your life in order to pay the bills, take care of your family, and you decided you don't mind doing that, I don't think it's much to ask to have the same benefits as everybody else.
0: The union seeking higher wages, a pension plan, and retirement medical benefits. While America celebrated its 250th birthday in a country a little older, announcement of two major archaeological discoveries dating back to the 4th century. ABC's Chuck Sievertson.
8: Crews in Egypt have found a well-preserved Byzantine-era residential city in the western desert from the 4th century in the Dakhla Oasis. There are north-south thoroughfares intersected by east-west streets, forming open squares and public spaces. Archaeologists also uncovered bread ovens, kitchens, and well-preserved bronze coins bearing portraits of Byzantine emperors, Latin inscriptions, and Christian symbols. Also, 18 ancient tombs were found in Marina El Alamein near Alexandria.
0: President Trump says it started on the 4th of July. The U.S. Treasury began accepting donations of publicly traded stock to help support Trump accounts, the tax-advantaged savings account for children that he named for himself. Trump wrote that more than 6 million accounts have been requested. Dave Packer, ABC News.
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0: 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That's Josh Turner right here in Real Country, where we've got music on the way from Don Gibson, and it looks like Jones coming up.
1: No doubt about it. 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
2: From 1776 to 2026, we're still going strong. 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And God bless America.

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0: It's Thomas Rhett right here in Real Country. Hey, listen, don't forget tonight, HBO season 3 of House of the Dragon continues. I think it's episode 3. Man, it picked right up where it left off, didn't it? Just lots of blood and gore. There was no easing into it, that's for sure. Hey, keep it here. We're going to get some music on. Looks like we've got Johnny Cash on.
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2: 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In north central Nebraska on the overnight, partly cloudy with a low around 59. East-northeast wind 5 to 10, becoming west-southwest after midnight. Sunday will be sunny with a high near 90. Southwest wind 5 to 10, becoming southeast in the afternoon. And on Sunday night, mostly clear with a low around 65. Southeast wind 10 to 15, with gusts as high as 20. In south central South Dakota on the overnight, a 20% chance of showers and thunderstorms, partly cloudy with a low around 62. East wind 5 to 7, becoming south in the evening. On Sunday, mostly sunny with a high near 91. Southwest wind 5 to 10, becoming southeast in the afternoon. Winds could gust as high as 20. And on Sunday night, mostly clear with a low around 67. Southeast wind 11 to 13.
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5: 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But there's a silver lining behind every cloud. 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

0: That's Luke Bryan in Real Country. I think I would stick with water or maybe those sports drinks. 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Have a good one, everybody. We'll see you back here Tuesday morning. Remember to be kind to one another.
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1: The good old U.S. of A. was born from an unrelenting desire for freedom and the pursuit of happiness with liberty and justice for all. That's powerful stuff. Let's stand beside her and guide her together. Happy birthday, America.

You ask me why I love her? Well, give me time. I'll explain. You've seen a Kansas sunset or an Arizona rain? Have you drifted on a bayou down Louisiana way? You watched the cold fog drifting over San Francisco Bay? Have you heard a Bob White calling in the Carolina Pines? Or heard the bellow of a diesel at the Appalachia Mines? Does the call of the Niagara thrill you when you hear her waters roar? You look with awe and wonder at her Massachusetts shore, where men who braved a hard new world first stepped on Plymouth Rock. Do you think of them when you stroll along a New York City dock? Have you seen a snowflake drifting in the Rockies way up high? Have you seen the sun come blazing down from a bright Nevada sky? You hail to the Columbia.

This treasure in the sea, how you're headed, Gettysburg, our struggle to be free. Have you seen the mighty Tetons, who watched an eagle soar? Have you seen the Mississippi roll along Missouri's shore? Have you felt a chill at Michigan when on a winter's day her waters rage along the shore in thunderous display? Does the word aloha make you warm? You stare in disbelief when you see the surf come roaring in at Waimea Reef. From Alaska's cold to the Everglades, from the Rio Grande to Maine, my heart cries out, my pulse runs fast, the might of her domain. You ask me why I love her? I have a million reasons why. My beautiful America, beneath God's wide, wide sky.

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2: From ABC News, I'm Brian Clark. It was a coast-to-coast birthday party. These fireworks in New York City as the nation marked its 250th birthday. And ABC's Whit Johnson said the celebrations were far and wide.
3: In New York City, the largest maritime gathering in modern history, a breathtaking flotilla of roughly 80 military vessels and tall ships from the U.S. and around the world. Huge crowds lining the banks of the Hudson River.
4: I think this is awesome.
5: The Golden Knights.
3: In the nation's capital, elite Navy parachutists descending on the National Mall.
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2: In Washington, D.C., President Trump delivered his July 4th speech, delayed by several hours because of stormy weather that led to the evacuation of the Great American State Fair on the National Mall. He didn't take the stage until about 11 o'clock local time, and part of his message included praise for the U.S. military.
7: We use it, and we've had tremendous success. You look at Venezuela, you look at Iran, we wiped it out, wiped out their military.
2: There were several safety concerns. A Delta Airlines pilot reported a problem approaching Chicago Midway Airport.
8: Tower, we just had a firework at our plane, Delta 1076. We're continuing.
2: That's courtesy of liveatc.net. The plane landed safely. Nobody was hurt. And the weather posed dangers for others. And the heat wave, though, that sent temperature records and set temperature records in some areas of the East Coast sent people looking to cool off. In New York State, this woman chose the beach.
9: 250 years. That's a big birthday. So being out and enjoying this great weather. And it's much cooler on the beach than it is inland.
2: That heat wave set to end today. And Paul Pelosi, the husband of former House Speaker Nancy Pelosi, is facing a hit-and-run charge after allegedly striking a parked car in California. You're listening to ABC News.

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2: An apparent boat explosion left at least 9 people injured in Chesapeake City, Maryland. Broadcastify.com recorded the Cecil County Fire and EMS dispatchers.
3: Other calls as well stating that a boat exploded. Multiple injuries advised, at least one in the water.
2: County officials said 4 patients were flown to burn centers and 5 were taken by ground to trauma centers. As the country celebrated its 250th birthday, another country that's a few centuries older announced 2 major archaeological discoveries dating back to the 4th century. ABC's Chuck Sievertson explains.
4: Crews in Egypt have found a well-preserved Byzantine-era residential city in the western desert from the 4th century in the Dakhla Oasis. There are north-south thoroughfares intersected by east-west streets, forming open squares and public spaces. Archaeologists also uncovered bread ovens, kitchens, and well-preserved bronze coins bearing portraits of Byzantine emperors, Latin inscriptions, and Christian symbols. Also, 18 ancient tombs were found in Marina El Alamein near Alexandria.
2: Morocco and France became the first 2 countries to reach the quarterfinals of the World Cup. Morocco beat Australia. France survived an ill-tempered game with Paraguay in Philadelphia. Today, Brazil will meet Norway in New Jersey. Mexico hosts England in Mexico City. I'm Brian Clark, ABC News.
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Blake Shelton, Real Country. Happy day after the 4th of July. If you're waking up with a bit of a headache because of all the Rockets red glare last night, I'll try and keep this quiet. Here's Randy Travis on Real Country.

0: the Green with Ella Langley on Real Country. 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
3: 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In north central Nebraska on the overnight, partly cloudy with a low around 59. East-northeast wind 5 to 10, becoming west-southwest after midnight. Sunday will be sunny with a high near 90. Southwest wind 5 to 10, becoming southeast in the afternoon. And on Sunday night, mostly clear with a low around 65. Southeast wind 10 to 15, with gusts as high as 20. In south central South Dakota on the overnight, a 20% chance of showers and thunderstorms. Partly cloudy with a low around 62. East wind 5 to 7, becoming south in the evening. On Sunday, mostly sunny with a high near 91. Southwest wind 5 to 10, becoming southeast in the afternoon. Winds could gust as high as 20. And on Sunday night, mostly clear with a low around 67. Southeast wind 11 to 13.
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2: From ABC News, I'm Brian Clark. A similar soundtrack in big cities and small towns on Saturday. Fireworks like these in Philadelphia, 250 years to the day since the Declaration of Independence was approved in that city. Another loud sound, though, in many areas was thunder and lightning. Severe storms in Washington, D.C. forced the evacuation of the Great American State Fair and delayed President Trump's speech.
3: They did the right thing. They saw lightning, and I said, there's no way if we have to speak in front of one person at 4 o'clock in the morning, I'm going to be here. There's no way we can be deterred.
2: He celebrated America's history, but also sprinkled in some political messages and some of his own grievances.
3: Unlike so many others in the world, in this country, we have freedom of speech, freedom of religion, equal justice under the law, although I wasn't treated that well, but we won't get into that.
2: Political opponents used their own holiday messages to rebuke the president, including California Governor Gavin Newsom.
4: A corrupt and unstable president is forcing us to ask a once unimaginable question. Do we still have a government that belongs to the people?
2: Not all the celebrations went off without a hitch. A fire broke out on New York City's Brooklyn Bridge after the city's fireworks. In the Midwest, a passenger plane may have been struck by a firework.
5: The Delta flight was approaching the runway at Chicago's Midway Airport Saturday evening. The controller had already warned there were multiple homes near the approach shooting off fireworks. Then,
6: tower, we just had a firework at our plane, Delta 1076. We're continuing.
7: Roger.
5: The Delta pilot said they may have been struck at about 200 to 200 feet above ground.
6: We just heard the bang on the plane, so we'll have to take a look at it once we get to the gate.
5: According to that ATC.net audio, authorities were notified. Dave Packer, ABC News.
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3: Paul Pelosi, the husband of former House Speaker Nancy Pelosi, is facing a hit-and-run charge. Authorities in Napa County, California, say he allegedly struck an empty parked car with his vehicle and then drove away. Some people celebrated July 4th by becoming citizens. 49 new citizens from 25 countries were naturalized in Raleigh, North Carolina, Saturday. Governor Josh Stein told them,
4: "Today you have earned the status of citizen of the United States of America. And as new citizens, you inherit the blessings of American democracy and opportunity."
3: The happiest place on earth marked a major milestone this weekend.
5: When 8-year-old Andres Robles and his parents arrived at Disneyland from Arizona this weekend, they had no idea Andres would be the honorary 1 billionth guest at the park. Andres pulling a rope to reveal the new 1 billion population sign inside Disneyland. His parents saying,
6: "Never came to our mind that this could happen, you know."
5: Then the family was escorted to the Main Street train station where Mickey Mouse joined them, and they got a VIP tour guide for the day in Disneyland, including a tour of Walt Disney's private apartment. Disney is a parent company of ABC News. Alex Stone, ABC News, Los Angeles.
3: A holiday staple continued in New York City.
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3: The Nathan's Hot Dog Eating Contest, familiar winners Joey Chestnut and Mickey Sudo. I'm Brian Clark, ABC News.
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That's Merle. It's Real Country. 4th of July yesterday. We're in the thick of July now. The summer is like officially here. And here's Elevema on Real Country.

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1: 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Happy birthday, America.

0: Back in the Saddle, Luke Combs, Real Country. Happy Sunday. Thank you so much for listening. Something to look forward to when you shop the next time. Costco has launched a new frozen dessert. It is from Snoop Dogg. Yes, Snoop Dogg, you know, the rapper who also hangs out with Martha Stewart. They're called Snoopsicles. So if you want to stay cool, get yourself a Snoopsicle.
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1: 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In north central Nebraska on the overnight, mostly clear with the low around 66. Southeast wind 10 to 15. Monday will be sunny with a high near 96. South wind 10 to 15 with gusts as high as 25. And on Monday night, a 20% chance of showers and thunderstorms, mostly cloudy with a low around 66, south wind 5 to 15. In south-central South Dakota on the overnight, mostly clear with a low around 69, southeast wind 13 to 15 with gusts as high as 24. Monday, increasing clouds with a high near 96, south wind 15 to 17 with gusts as high as 25. And on Monday night, a 30% chance of showers and thunderstorms, mostly cloudy with a low around 69. South wind 10 to 14 with gusts as high as 23.
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0: That's Tim McGraw here on Real Country, and Toby Keith is coming next.
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2: From ABC News, I'm Brian Clark. Bright flashes in the sky weren't just July 4th fireworks. Severe weather had a major impact on celebrations, especially in the east, says ABC's Morgan Norwood.
3: In Oklahoma, lightning making an appearance during Lawson City Fireworks Show.
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3: Thousands attending the Great American State Fair in Washington, D.C. around the National Mall, ordered to evacuate as stormy weather approached. People taking shelter in nearby federal buildings and museums.
2: The delay in President Trump's speech meant he did not speak until after 11 o'clock. He celebrated the country's history, but also included some partisan messaging.
5: America is back, and we want to keep America great, and we will do so by approving the Save America Act.
2: All told, 140 million people were under heat alerts. There were more than a dozen cities that saw record high temperatures. And while those are expected to cool off today, travel volumes only going to pick up, says ABC's Alex Brochet.
6: By Monday, TSA expects that it will have screened some 19 million passengers. And when we talk broadly about travel, AAA is estimating more than 72 million Americans are traveling at least 50 miles from home through this weekend, which is a record. So keep in mind, travel around cities like Chicago, New York City, Houston, Seattle, Minneapolis. They will all experience peak congestion today.
2: The man accused of killing conservative activist Charlie Kirk last year faces a five-day hearing this week in Utah to determine if he will stand trial. Kirk's widow and parents are expected to attend. If they do, it'll be the first time they're face-to-face with Tyler Robinson. In Iran, hundreds of thousands of people continue to mourn the supreme leader, Ayatollah Ali Khamenei, who was killed in an airstrike on the first day of the war. 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
2: Authorities in Venezuela say the death toll from the twin earthquakes almost 2 weeks ago is approaching 3,000 people as search efforts continue for anyone who still might be alive. Saturday saw naturalization ceremonies in several states, including Virginia, where Governor Abigail Spanberger spoke at Monticello, the home of Thomas Jefferson.
3: These 75 patriots have given us a gift this morning. They have reminded us that the ideals of our country are not simply inherited. They are available to anyone who chooses them.
2: The husband of former House Speaker Nancy Pelosi is facing hit-and-run charges in Napa County, California.
4: Napa County Sheriff's investigators say a 911 caller reported a brown convertible hit an unoccupied parked car in Yountville on Friday. The parked car had major rear-end damage. The caller said the driver briefly stopped and then drove away. Later, the California Highway Patrol found a brown convertible disabled with damage. The driver was 86-year-old Paul Pelosi. Napa County deputies say Pelosi admitted he hit something, but he didn't know what it was, so he kept driving. He had no alcohol in his body, and DUI has been ruled out. Pelosi was not arrested, but he is suspected of misdemeanor hit and run. Alex Stone, ABC News.
2: Morocco and France became the first countries to reach the World Cup quarterfinals. Today's round of 16 games, Brazil and Norway and Mexico and England. I'm Brian Clark, ABC News.
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5: 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I'm Amanda Edwards with the news. The City of Mission will hold a par for the pool night of golf on Saturday, July 11th at the Prairie Hills Golf Course in Mission. It will be a two-person best ball format and the cost is $100 per team. Play will start at 6 p.m. and music and food will be provided throughout the night. To sign up, call 515-7774. Plan to attend a workshop on the impact fire has on forage quality, livestock performance, and plant diversity on Thursday, July 9th at the Sacred Heart Hall in White River at 3 p.m. Please RSVP by calling 605-301-9600 as a light meal will be provided. Bus tour departs at 4 p.m. and is hosted by South Central RC&D. The Winter American Legion ladies are collecting belt buckles for participants in the Special Olympics Rodeo in Rapid City this August. Buckles may be dropped off at First Fidelity Bank in Winter and the Legion Club in Winter every Wednesday at 3 p.m. or by contacting Liz Farley at 605-380-0329. A reminder that the Tripp County Museum is open on Saturdays and Sundays until Labor Day. The museum is open from 2 to 5 p.m. on every Saturday and Sunday. Rock's Dining Services in Winter is looking for volunteers to deliver meals to participants' houses. This would be a great opportunity for businesses, church groups, and other organizations to help the community. Please call Diane at the Winter Senior Center at 605-842-2587. Or Kayleen at 605-469-5363. They are also looking for volunteer drivers in Wessington Springs, Chamberlain, and Kimball. a benefit for Lynn.

Decaler will take place on Saturday, August 29th at the Burke VFW. A meal will be served at 5 p.m. A silent auction will happen from 5 to 7, followed by the live auction at 7:30. To make a donation, call Aaron at 830-5235 or Amber at 562-755-3415. 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
4: The Winter Volunteer Fire Department will be putting on a street dance on Main Street in Winter the night of Saturday, July the 25th, after the Winter Elks Rodeo wraps up that night. Jason Orle tells us more about it.
5: Yeah, we decided to kind of change things up and try something new at the fire department, and we're going to do a street dance Saturday night. The band we got is from Sioux Falls, I believe, and it's the Rude Band. They play kind of a mixture of stuff. We're going to block off Main Street out in front of the Black Lab, and Buck's going to have an outside bar there for everybody to participate in, and we're just hoping to have a good crowd and have a good time. So as the way it's set up now, is the band will start at 8 o'clock. We have it, it's 12 and under is free, and then from 8 to 10, everybody, all ages are welcome, and then from 10 p.m. to 12 p.m., 18 and under are not allowed.
4: That again was Jason Orle with the Winter Volunteer Fire Department. Miracle Tree Day is coming up on July the 30th at the Dairy Queen Grill and Chill in Winter. Lonnie Heyer says you can purchase your balloons and Miracle Treat coupons now. He also touches on a fun contest that the Winter Dairy Queen's a part of.
6: The date is July 30th. It's always on a Thursday. I do have a really good tidbit for Winter. We're having a contest amongst our stores. Right now, on the Miracle Treat balloons that you can purchase at the store, every dollar we raise from that goes right to Sanford Children's Hospital. Right now, Winter and Pier are deadlocked. Tiny Winter, South Dakota is deadlocked with Pier, South Dakota in the sales of those balloons. And they're having a little competition and they're really duking it out and it's fun to see. So I'm kind of rooting for the underdog even though they're both my stores. And I'm kind of hoping Winter can surpass Pier.
4: That again was Lonnie Heyer with the Dairy Queen Grill and Chill in Winter. Winter Regional Health will be hosting another Heart Saver CPR class on Wednesday, July the 22nd from 5:30 to 8 p.m., Beth Storms tells us more.
7: We are going to have another class. It'll be from 5:30 to 8. We hope the conference room of the hospital. It can be for all ages, anybody that wants to learn CPR. We've had some really good classes the last few months. We've had a great attendance at those classes. The cost of the class is $25 per person. We cover adult, child, and infant CPR. So we go over CPR and choking for each of the different age groups, and then we do a skills checkout so that everybody can kind of touch the mannequins and get a feel for what it feels like to actually perform CPR.
4: That again was Beth Storms with Winter Regional Health. The 5th annual Lennox Lapsley's Running for Healthy Hearts Half Marathon and 13.1-mile relay will happen in Millboro next Saturday, July the 11th. Misty Lapsley tells us more.
8: As you said, this is our 5th annual, and it is so exciting we've hit that many years. We are doing our half marathon and relay race out in Millboro, where we're raising money for Healthy Hearts for All. We use the sign-up money and the donations, and we donate back to C.S. Mott's Children's Hospital in Ann Arbor, Michigan, where our late son Lennox spent the 1 month that we got to spend with him. And we give back to ECMO Research, which helps them develop a better system for babies that are born and need heart surgery right away. Every year, it's so surprising. People find our race online. We just are listed on a few of the free half marathon sites, and people just look us up. And our sign-up is on a website called runsignup.com, and runners can look at that and just search races anywhere. We have had runners, I believe, from over a dozen different

0: States in the course of our first 2 years, and we've even had one from Canada our very first year. So that's been pretty exciting. Anyone is welcome to come. We have the half marathon for anyone who wants to run it, but people can also walk, and we offer the relay distance for people who want to tackle the 13.1 miles in a team. So it opens it up to a lot of opportunities for different people who want to help out.
1: That again was Misty Lapsley. Little Outlaw Canoe and Valentine has kept busy with numerous float trips up and down the Niobrara River. Rich McCure tells us more.
2: Yeah, so it's been a pretty good season so far, and I think we've had actually got a little bit of rain in the area, so a lot of flow in the river and some stuff like that. But with the tube rides, which are kind of the most popular thing that we have a four-hour trip, and we have one that's about 5.5 hours. We start both of those trips at a place called Berry Bridge, and then they would have different landings associated with which trip you pick for the length of time that you want to be on the river. But both of the trips do go by the Smith Falls Waterfall, and of course that's a big attraction in the area and everybody wants to see it. So we've kind of designed everything so whether you want to do the four or whether you want to do the 5.5, you still get a chance to check out the Smith Falls Waterfall.
1: That again was Rich McCure with Little Outlaw Canoe and Valentine. Numerous businesses in Lyman County are sponsoring the annual men's slow pitch softball tournament coming up in Presho, July the 25th and the 26th. Eric Deem tells us all about it.
3: Yeah, the tournament's July 25th and 26th. It's Saturday, Sunday. $200 entry fee. We got $1,500 added. Deadline to enter would be July 21st. I'd like to thank my sponsors, Presho Area Chamber, the Thrift Store and More, Jet Lanes, Carson's Corner, and Stout Charlet. It's just a good time. It's a Presho alumni weekend, so there's a lot of people in town. So stop on down, watch some good softball. I usually have some really good athletes and teams playing. There's a lot of former college athletes that you'll get to see. So hopefully we draw a big crowd. It's always kind of a big hit. And we follow the night up with the Fireman Street Dance, starts at 9 o'clock at the Presho Fire Hall.
1: That again was Eric Deem in Presho. For KWIR News, I'm Chris Dowski. In a-

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3: Funeral services for 87-year-old Jerry Lieber of Colombe will be held on Monday, July 6th at 10:30 at St. Isidore's Catholic Church in Colombe. Burial will follow in the Colombe City Cemetery. Prayer service will be Sunday evening at 7 p.m. at the church, with visitation starting at 6. Memorial services for 68-year-old Mike Dreyer of Winter will be held on Monday, July 6th at 2 p.m. at the First Baptist Church in Winter. Burial will follow in the Winter City Cemetery. Visitation will be held 1 hour prior to the service.

0: Memorial services for 97-year-old Maureen Pratt Pites of Miller will be held on Wednesday, July 8th at 2 p.m. at the First United Methodist Church in Miller. Private burial will be at the Highmore Cemetery. Visitation will be held 1 hour prior to the service. Funeral services for 90-year-old Harold Piper of Wood will be held on Wednesday, July 8th at 2 p.m. at the Wood Community Center. Burial will follow in Evergreen Cemetery near Wood. Visitation will be held on Tuesday from 6 to 7 at Mason Funeral Home in Winter, with a prayer service beginning at 7 p.m. Those were your funeral announcements, brought to you by The Hobby Shop in Winter. 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Today will be sunny with a high near 93, southeast wind 5 to 11 with gusts as high as 18. On the overnight, mostly clear with a low around 69. Southeast wind 13 to 15 with gusts as high as 24. Monday, increasing clouds with a high near 96. South wind 15 to 17 with gusts as high as 25. And on Monday night, a 30% chance of showers and thunderstorms, mostly cloudy with a low around 69. South wind 10 to 14 with gusts as high as 23. It's currently 63 degrees in Ainsworth, 61 in Valentine, 64 in Pierre, 67 in Chamberlain, and 65 degrees here in downtown Winter. Coming up next is the Territorial Rodeo Update on Country 1260.
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1: Bareback riding. We've got a new leader. Bradley Miller jumps to number 1. Jacob Lees is second, while injured world champion Rocker Steiner slips to 3rd as he continues recovering from neck surgery. Wacy Schala remains 4th despite a broken leg, and Keenan Hayes rounds out the top 5. Steer wrestling. Tyler Wagyuspek continues to lead the Bulldoggers, followed by Holden Myers, Mike McGann, Dalton Massey, and Tyke Kip. Saddle Bronc Redding. Yes, it's Stetson Wright, still the man to beat in the Saddle Bronc riding. Brother Rusty Wright sits 2nd, Cade Bruno 3rd, Chase Brooks is 4th, Sage Newman is 5th.
4: Happy 4th of July, everybody!
1: Team roping on the heading side, Corbin Rice, Jake Smith, Caleb Driggers, Tanner Tomlinson, and James Arvizio. Over on the healer side, Missouri's Cooper Freeman leads the way, followed by Illinois Cowboy Douglas Rich, Junior Nogueda, Sturgis South Dakota's Levi Lord, and Ross Ashford 5th.
5: Well, look who it is. Mr. I ruined the 4th of July picnic.
1: Tie down rope and Riley Webb stays on top with Kincaid Henry, Shane Hanchy, Joel Harris, and Brushton Mitten completing the top 5.
6: You said there were going to be fireworks.
7: Oh, you want to see fireworks?
6: Yes.
7: You want fireworks?
6: Yes.
7: Oh, I'll get you some fireworks.
1: Barrel racing, Cassie Mowry continues leading the WPRA standings. Latricia Duke is 2nd, Emily Beisel 3rd, Haley Gibson Stillwell sits 4th, and Carly Otero 5th.
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1: Bull riding, man's game. Tristan Hutchin remains number 1. Stetson Wright making noise in another event, sitting 2nd. Rookie Noah Lee is 3rd. Hayden Welsh, 4th. Luke Mackey from Colorado is 5th. And don't look now, but PBR World Champ John Krimber is lurking in 6th as Cowboy Christmas gets rolling. Well, that's this week's Territorial Rodeo Update brought to you by Gingrich Structures. 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We'll catch you next week.
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10: Good morning, everyone. This is Pastor David Jan with the Winter Assembly of God Church coming to you this morning. And I'm just so glad to be with you. We're going to be talking for the next 4 weeks on the idea of Jesus' authority. We're not going to be getting into the deep theological side of it as much as just the practical side as we see in the Gospel of Mark and his ministry. And so we're going to be looking at this idea of his authority over nature, his authority over the demonic, his authority over sickness and death. And so that'll be kind of our theme here for the next 4 weeks as we look at the authority of Jesus Christ. I'm going to go ahead and just open a word of prayer, if you just join me. Father God, we thank you for this opportunity we have this morning to open your word. Your word is true. Your word is accurate. And your word is relevant for us today. So we ask that you give us ears to hear what you have to say to us through the power of your Holy Spirit. And we invite your Holy Spirit to be our teacher today. Amen. We're going to start by looking at some scripture in Mark 11. Is kind of our introduction. Let that set the tone a little bit for us. And then we'll go into Mark chapter 4 and look at the kind of the practical. And so Jesus has come, at this point, Jesus has come into Jerusalem on the right after the triumphant entry. This scripture now is probably from the next day or so when he comes in, and he's in Jerusalem and he's teaching in the temple. And it says in the NLT version, it says, again, they entered Jerusalem. As Jesus was walking through the temple area, the leading priests, the teachers of religious law, and the elders came up to him. They demanded, "By what authority are you doing all these things? Who gave you the right to do them?" I'll tell you by what authority I do these things. If you answer one question,

question, Jesus replied. Did John's authority to baptize come from heaven, or was it merely human? Answer me. They talked it over amongst themselves. If we say it was from heaven, he will ask why we didn't believe John. But we dare not say that it was merely human, for they were afraid that the people would what the people would do, because everyone believed that John was a prophet. So they finally replied, "We do not know." And Jesus responded, "Then I won't tell you by what authority I do these things." I think that's an interesting little story. They come to Jesus at the end of his ministry time. He's been walking amongst them for 3.5 years. He's done all sorts of signs and wonders and miracles. They've heard his teaching. They have seen the reports. They know that he has healed sick. He has caused people who are disfigured or lame to be recreatively healed or restored. They've heard and seen the dead who have been raised. They've seen and heard from the lepers who have been cleansed, the demon-possessed who have been set free. They have heard the stories of the feeding of the 4,000, the 5,000. They have all the proof and the evidence, and then they've heard him preach and teach with authority, with love and compassion. And then they come to Jesus now at the end of his ministry, and they say, "Well, we want to know by what authority. That we in the church, the religious system didn't give you that authority. The Romans didn't give you that authority. But who gave you that authority?" And part of that question, I believe, was designed to try to intimidate Jesus, to question his authority, and maybe he'll back down. Whether they really wanted to know where his authority came from or not, we're not sure. But we know, you and I know, that his authority came from his position as the Godhead, part of the Godhead himself, but there in creation. His authority came because God the Father had sent him to earth to seek and to save that which was lost. And so these Pharisees introduce for us this concept or this idea that there is this authority that does exist. And so it's with that in mind that we're going to look at these next sections of Scripture and talk about this idea of Jesus' authority over certain areas of reality or creation, and we'll find that his authority has really no limits. So we come into Mark chapter 4, and Jesus has just done a bunch of teaching on the parable of the sower. He talked about parable of the seed, and then of the mustard seed, and why he uses these parable. He gives all this teaching. And when he's done with that teaching, it says in Mark chapter 4, verse 35, it says, "On that same day, when evening had come, he said to them," his disciples, "let us cross over to the other side." And now when they had left the multitude, they took him along in the boat as he was. And other little boats were also with him. And a great windstorm arose, and the waves beat into the boats, so that they were already filling. But he, Jesus, was in the stern, asleep on a pillow, and they awoke him and said to him, "Teacher, do you not care that we are perishing?" Then he arose, he rebuked the wind, and said to the sea, "Peace, be still." And the wind ceased, and there was great calm. But he said to them, "Why are you so fearful? How is it that you have no faith?" And they feared exceedingly and said to one another, "Who can this be that even the wind and the sea obey him?"

obey him. Some would say that Jesus had authority over nature. I'd like to say that Jesus had authority over danger. The story is pretty straightforward for us. Jesus is gotten done with ministry. He's exhausted. He's tired. They get in the boat to cross over to the other side, and Jesus takes that opportunity to fall asleep, take a nap, get refreshed. Jesus was human. He did get tired. And so Jesus now is asleep in the boat. And the storm begins to rage. And the storm gets stronger and stronger. And these seasoned fishermen, they are doing everything they know to do to keep the boat upright. But things aren't going well. It's pretty scary. And so they look to Jesus and they ask him, or they go over and they wake Jesus. And I think what's interesting is when they wake Jesus up, they do not ask Jesus or say to Jesus, "Jesus, I know you've been sleeping and maybe you're not aware of how much the boat has been rocking and tossing. And maybe you're not feeling the rain that's beating down on us or the waves that are breaking over. Maybe, Lord Jesus, you're not aware of the situation, but we wanted you to be aware that we're in a really bad storm and we don't know what else to do." That's not how they approach Jesus. I think it's interesting. It says the storm came up. Now, whether the storm was just a natural storm, it was an unusual seasonal storm, or some have even tried to argue that maybe this was a demonic storm. It was a spiritual-based storm. I don't know the cause of the storm, but I know it was a real storm. It was fierce. And they come to wake up Jesus, and they do not start off by saying, "Hey, Jesus, are you aware?" They start off with an accusation. It says, "Jesus, don't you care that we're going to drown?" Jesus has been with you for a season of time. He's done all these signs and wonders and miracles. And you're in the boat with him. And your first comment is, "Jesus, don't you care?" As if somehow or other Jesus is causing the problem, or Jesus is the source of that problem. And I always read that and I just kind of shake my head saying, why would they start there? You know what, though? I've been around long enough. I've gone through some trials in my own life. I've walked with others as they've gone through trials. You know, that response in various forms is a very, very natural response. Something bad happens, and instead of turning to God and saying, "Lord, how do I respond?" or "Lord, walk with me," we turn around and we blame God. Well, if God was real, bad things wouldn't happen to good people. If God really loved me, this sickness, this disease, this financial crisis, this broken relationship, these issues that are coming my way, they wouldn't come. If God really loved me, he'd spare me from every challenge, trial, and heartache. We filter it from this idea that if we face any negative thing in our life, whether it's because of other people's bad choices, whether it's simply because of the fact that we live in a fallen world, or whether it's because of the consequences of bad choices we've made, we often have this tendency to turn around and instead of inviting Jesus into the situation or turning around and just grabbing hold of his hand and trusting, we turn around and begin with an accusation. "God, if you really loved me, I wouldn't be in this situation. If you really loved me, my loved one wouldn't be suffering. If you really loved me," and all of a sudden, we

have this idea that somehow or other, God's love for us has to be demonstrated to us by an easy life, by only good things happening. We forget the fact that we live in a fallen world. This is Satan's domain. When Adam and Eve sinned, they gave up the authority that God had given them to rule over earth. Satan has authority in this world. This is his domain. Sickness is his concept, his idea. Satan's the one who introduced sin. He's the one who introduced sickness. He's the one who introduced disease as a consequence of the choices that man had made. And so we turn around and we, instead of asking God to be with us or to give us wisdom, we turn around and we often want to do is we want to blame him. I think of that individual who loses a loved one to a drunk driver. Now, here we have an individual who chooses to go ahead and drink in excess. He chooses to get in his vehicle. He chooses to drive in a compromised state of mind. And while he's doing that, he runs through a stop sign. He hits a vehicle. He kills one or two people in that other car. And because he's so relaxed from the alcohol physically, he walks away. And we don't blame the devil. We don't blame the bar that served the liquor. We don't blame the alcohol industry. We don't blame the drunk who made a series of bad choices or the people that were there when he made those bad choices and let him go ahead and leave with the keys. Our tendency is to turn around and to blame God. We make bad choices. I think back to a time when I was counseling a young couple and marriage was in a very precarious place. And we finished our first counseling session and they're going to come back in a week. And I told the husband, I said, now, during this next week, I want you to work on A, B, and C. You just try to do those things. But I said, even if you can't do that, whatever you do, don't do D. And I very specifically said what D was. And I said, now don't do that. And if you can't accomplish anything else, just don't do that. But I'd really encourage you to try to do A, B, and C. I get a call 3 days later. He's very, very upset. His wife is just, she said she's leaving him. And he's all distraught. And in the conversation, he says, Pastor, you remember when you told me not to do A? And he quotes it verbatim. Not to do B. He quotes it verbatim. Not to do C. He quotes it verbatim. And whatever you do, don't do D. And then he says to me, he says, well, I didn't do A, B, and C. And you were absolutely right. I did do D and it blew up my face. And I share that only to say this. Is it God's fault that his marriage is on the rocks? Is it my fault as a counselor because I didn't fix their marriage in one session? Was it a little bit his fault for the choices that he'd been making over an extended period of time that put him in this place where their marriage was so precarious? See, our human nature oftentimes is to turn around and to blame God. The disciples, they look at Jesus and say, don't you care that we are about to die? Yes, he cares. The thing I've always laughed at when I think about this story is that Jesus is in the boat and he says he's going to the other side. Do they really think that Jesus is going to drown? Do they really think that Jesus is going to be overtaken by nature? I have a simple summary statement. I have a simple phrase that I often use when things start to go wrong or things are really getting tough. And it's a simple statement to say, when Jesus is in the boat,

just turn our eyes on Jesus. We look out at the storm and it looks so fierce and so powerful and so unforgiving, and we get overwhelmed, and then we can turn and there's Jesus calmly sleeping in the midst of the storm. I'm sure he's aware of the storm. I can be asleep, and I'm aware when the kids get up or down out of bed. I can be asleep, and I can be aware of the storm and the lightning and thunder outside. I go right back to sleep. I can be aware of my circumstances, but not be driven by and controlled by them. So as we look at this first story, we see Jesus and his disciples are traveling, and the storm of life comes. And their first reaction is to blame Jesus for not caring, when the reality is Jesus is the answer that they need. But I think what's equally important, or maybe much more important for us to focus on, is that here's a situation that from human perspective is absolutely out of anyone's control. You're in the middle of the sea. It's dark, and the storm is one of the worst you've ever seen. You don't know how you can survive one more wave. And Jesus stands up and speaks to that storm, and he says, "Be still." And the wind dies. The waves calm down, and life goes on. And whatever the storm is that you're going through, whether your storm is a physical storm, a storm of sickness or disease, a financial storm, a relational storm, maybe it's just a storm of faith, just turn to Jesus and know that he has the authority to speak to your storm and say to your storm, "Silent, be still." He raises the question after the water is calmed, the sea is still, the wind is gone. He raises a question, why are you so fearful? Do you still have no faith? I think of that question often when I find myself getting fearful, when I find myself beginning to panic or question whether or not God is really there, to raise that question and say, if I really believe Jesus has all authority, if I really believe that he sits at the right hand of the Father to intercede on my behalf, if I really believe that he will never leave me nor forsake me, if I really believe that no temptation can overtake me, that no trial will consume me, if I really believe that his grace is sufficient for every trial, if I really believe that he knows the plans that he has for me, and they are good plans, plans to bless and to prosper. If I really believe, then why do I fear? And when the fear comes, I remind myself to turn my eyes back to Jesus. You know, if he's sitting in the boat, calm, if he's sleeping, if he's not freaking out, why should I? It's just a simple teaching that helps me to refocus and say, okay, get my eyes off the storm, Dave. Stop looking at the storm. Start looking to the source. To turn my eyes on Jesus. To look full in his glorious face. And as the old hymn says, then the things of earth, they'll grow strangely dim. Jesus has the authority over danger, over whatever storm may come your way. He has the authority to speak to your storm and to say to your storm,

0: Be still. I want to pray right now for you. I want to pray that if you are going through a storm, or maybe you had a loved one or a family member that's going through a storm right now, whether it be financial or medical or emotional or spiritual or whatever kind of storm it may be, because there's going to be storms. There will always be storms. But if you're going through a storm right now, I want to just pray for you that fear will subside, that your focus will return to Jesus, and that you will sense that peace in the midst of your storm. Father God, we come before you right now and we give you thanks and praise for your love and your mercy. We thank you, Lord God, that when you are in the boat, we know the boat will not sink. We know, Lord God, that you have promised to be with us, to watch over us, and we thank you for that promise. We thank you, Lord God, that you are greater than any trial, any temptation, any crisis that may come our way. And so, Lord, we give you thanks and praise for that. I pray for each and every one that is listening today, for them, their family or friends, who may feel like they are in the midst of the storm, and there's a part of them that's questioning, where are you? Don't you care? Lord, that they would find that perfect peace to know, Lord God, that not only do you care, but Lord, that you are there with them in the midst of that storm, and you will walk through the storm with them, and they need not be afraid. We pray these things in Jesus'
1: Central South
0: holy
1: Dakota
0: name.
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2: From ABC News, I'm Brian Clark. One of the many fighter jets to fly over Washington, D.C. as part of the 4th of July festivities, but those flyovers were cut short because of severe weather that disrupted celebrations in large areas of the country. And ABC's Morgan Norwood says the one common factor was record heat.
3: Nationwide, 140 million were under heat alerts, stretching from the Midwest to the East Coast, setting record highs in more than a dozen cities. Philadelphia, the birthplace of the nation, hitting 101 degrees. And if you're wondering, back on July 4th, 1776, Thomas Jefferson recorded a high temperature of just 76 degrees.
2: President Trump, though, said he would not let the weather stop him from delivering a speech on the National Mall. He did. It was delayed. ABC's Selena Wang has more on the message.
4: President Trump celebrating America's 250th birthday.
5: Tonight we pledge allegiance to the flag they gave us, and we say, God bless the immortal patriots of 1776.
4: But also delivering a politically charged address on the National Mall.
5: We want to keep America great, and we will do so by approving the Save America Act.
4: And repeatedly denouncing communism.
2: California Governor Gavin Newsom, one of several prominent Democrats to directly criticize President Trump in his own July 4th remarks.
6: He told you that he was going to drain the swamp. He didn't drain the swamp. He gave it a presidential suite with gold leaf. This is a corruption story. This is a heist. This is corruption with a flag pen.
2: Saturday, the president also spoke separately with both Russia's Vladimir Putin and Ukraine's Volodymyr Zelensky as he heads to Turkey this week for NATO meetings. Today, a Kremlin spokesman said Russia's at war with the West because those countries are helping Ukraine attack targets in Russia as the war continues. 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

0: WebRoot, because peace of mind shouldn't be optional.
1: Sharks were spotted off New York's Long Island this weekend, says ABC's Andrew Dimbert.
2: At New York's Jones Beach,
3: someone came up to the lifeguard and said, shark.
2: A swimmer was bitten by a shark, forcing officials to temporarily clear the beach. Just miles away, fishermen reeling in this large shark caught in the surf at Gilgo Beach.
4: Sometimes those schools of fish will overlap with human beings, and that could lead to a shark bite.
2: Scientists say fish migration patterns may cause some sharks to swim closer to shore.
1: Authorities in California say that Paul Pelosi, the husband of former House Speaker Nancy Pelosi, is facing a misdemeanor hit-and-run charge. They say he struck an empty parked car with his vehicle and drove away Friday in Napa County. There's no alcohol in his system. The World Cup round of 16 continues today, but the FIFA Pro Players Union says more must be done to protect players from racist abuse. No specific examples were given, but the union said it's been online and in person. And Kelsey Fendler set out for Monterey, California in May. Her goal was to become the first American woman to row solo to Hawaii. And less than 44 days later,
5: you can see land over there. That's Oahu right there.
6: I can see it, and it can see me.
1: Video posted on social media a few hours before she arrived in Alawai Harbor Friday. She completed the trip in 23 days, 17 hours, and 55 minutes, a new record. I'm Brian Clark, ABC News.
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8: 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I'm Amanda Edwards with the news. The Chamberlain-Ocoma Area Chamber of Commerce will hold a ribbon-cutting ceremony tomorrow at Dinosaur Park. The ribbon-cutting will happen at 11:30 and the address for the park is 500 South Main Street in Chamberlain. Rock's Dining Services in Winter is looking for volunteers to deliver meals to participants' houses. This would be a great opportunity for businesses, church groups, and other organizations to help the community. Please call Diane at the Winter Senior Center at 605-842-2587 or Kayleen at 605-469-5363. They are also looking for volunteer drivers in Wessington Springs, Chamberlain, and Kimball. Plan to attend a workshop on the impact fire has on forage quality, livestock performance, and plant diversity on Thursday, July 9th at the Sacred Heart Hall in White River at 3 p.m. Please RSVP by calling 605-301-9600 as a light meal will be provided. Bus tour departs at 4 p.m. and is hosted by South Central RC&D. A reminder that the Tripp County Museum is open on Saturdays and Sundays until Labor Day. The museum is open from 2 to 5 p.m. every Saturday and Sunday. The City of Mission will hold a par for the pool night of golf on Saturday, July 11th at the Prairie Hills Golf Course in Mission. It will be a two-person best ball format and the cost is $100 per team. Play will start at 6 p.m. and music and food will be provided throughout the night. To sign up, call 515-7774. The Winter American Legion ladies are collecting belt buckles for participants in the Special Olympics Rodeo in Rapid City this August. Buckles may be dropped off at First Fidelity Bank in Winter and the Winter Legion Club on every Wednesday at 3 p.m. Or you can contact Liz Farley at 605-380-0329. A benefit for Lindy Kaler will take place on Saturday, August 29th at the Burke VFW. A meal will be served at 5 p.m. and a silent auction will take place from 5 to 7, followed by the live auction at 7:30. To make a donation, call Aaron at 830-5235 or Amber at 562-755-3415. 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
1: The Winter Volunteer Fire Department will be putting on a street dance on Main Street in Winter the night of Saturday, July the 25th, after the Winter Elks Rodeo wraps up that night. Jason Oral tells us more about it.
2: Yeah, we decided to kind of change things up and try something new at the fire department, and we're going to do a street dance Saturday night. The band we got is from Sioux Falls, I believe, and it's the Rude Band. They play kind of a mixture of stuff. We're going to block off Main Street out in front of the Black Lab, and Buck's going to have an outside bar there for everybody to participate in, and we're just hoping to have a good crowd and have a good time. So as the way it's set up now, is the band will start at 8 o'clock. We have it, it's 12 and under is free, and then from 8 to 10, everybody, all ages are welcome, and then from 10 p.m. to 12 p.m., 18 and under are not allowed.
1: That again was Jason Oral with the Winter Volunteer Fire Department. Miracle Tree Day is coming up on July the 30th at the Dairy Queen Grill and Chill in Winter. Lonnie Heyer says you can purchase your balloons and Miracle Tree coupons now. He also touches on a fun contest that the Winter Dairy Queen's a part of.
3: The date is July 30th. It's always on a Thursday. I do have a really good tidbit for Winter. We're having a contest amongst our stores. Right now, on the Miracle Treat balloons that you can purchase at the store, every dollar we raise from that goes right to Sanford Children's Hospital. Right now, Winter and Pier are deadlocked. With Tiny Winter, South Dakota is deadlocked with Pier, South Dakota in the sales of those balloons. And they're having a little competition and they're really duking it out. And it's fun to see. So I'm kind of rooting for the underdog, even though they're both my stores. And I'm kind of hoping Winter can surpass Pier.
1: That again was Lonnie Heyer with the Dairy Queen Grill and Chill in Winter. Winter Regional Health will be hosting another Heart Saver CPR class on Wednesday, July the 22nd from 5:30 to 8 p.m. Beth Storms tells us more.
4: We are going to have another class. It'll be from 5:30 to 8. We hold the conference room of the hospital. It can be for all ages, anybody that wants to learn CPR. We've had some really good classes the last few months. We've had a great attendance at those classes. The cost of the class is $25 per person. We cover adult, child, and infant CPR. So we go over CPR and choking for each of the different age groups. And then we do a skills checkout so that everybody can kind of touch the mannequins and get a feel for what it feels like to actually perform CPR.
1: That again was Beth Storms with Winter Regional Health. The 5th annual Lennox Lapsley's Running for Healthy Hearts Half Marathon and 13.1-mile relay will happen in Millboro next Saturday, July the 11th. Misty Lapsley tells us more.
5: As you said, this is our 5th annual, and it is so exciting we've hit that many years. We are doing our half marathon and relay race out in Millboro, where we're raising money for Healthy Hearts for All. We use the sign-up money and the donations, and we donate back to C.S. Mott's Children's Hospital in Ann Arbor, Michigan, where our late son Lennox spent the 1 month that we got to spend with him. And we give back to ECMO Research, which helps them develop a better system for babies that are born and need heart surgery right away. Every year, it's so surprising. People find our race online. We just are listed on a few of the free half marathon sites, and people just look us up. And our sign-up is on a website called runsignup.com, and runners can look at that and just search races anywhere. We have had runners, I believe, from over a dozen different states in the course of our first few years, and we've even had one from Canada our very first year. So that's been pretty exciting. Anyone is welcome to come. We have the half marathon for anyone who wants to run it, but people can also walk, and we offer the relay distance for people who want to tackle the 13.1 miles in a team. So it opens it up to a lot of opportunities for different people who want to help out.
1: That again was Misty Lapsley. Little Outlaw Canoe and Valentine has kept busy with numerous float trips up and down the Niobrara River. Rich McCure tells us more.
6: Yeah, so it's been a pretty good season so far, and I think we've had actually got a little bit of rain in the area, so a lot of flow in the river and some stuff like that. But with the tube rides, which are kind of the

0: popular thing that we do. We have a 4-hour trip, and we have one that's about 5.5 hours. We start both of those trips at a place called Berry Bridge, and then they would have different landings associated with which trip you pick for the length of time that you want to be on the river. But both of the trips do go by the Smith Falls Waterfall, and of course that's a big attraction in the area, and everybody wants to see it. So we've kind of designed everything so whether you want to do the 4 or whether you want to do the 5.5, you still get a chance to check out the Smith Falls Waterfall.
1: That again was Rich McCure with Little Outlaw Canoe and Ballantine. Numerous businesses in Lyman County are sponsoring the annual men's slow pitch softball tournament coming up in Presho, July the 25th and the 26th. Eric Deem tells us all about it.
2: Yeah, the tournament's July 25th and 26th. It's Saturday, Sunday. $200 entry fee. We got $1,500 added. Deadline to enter would be July 21st. I'd like to thank my sponsors, Presho Area Chamber, the Thrift Store and More, Jet Lanes, Carson's Corner, and Stout Charlet. It's just a good time. It's a Presho Alumni Weekend, so there's a lot of people in town. So stop on down, watch some good softball. I usually have some really good athletes and teams playing. There's a lot of former college athletes that you'll get to see. So hopefully we draw a big crowd. It's always kind of a big hit. And we follow the night up with the Fireman Street Dance. Starts at 9 o'clock at the Presho Fire Hall.
1: That again was Eric Deem in Presho. For KWIR News, I'm Chris Dowski.
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4: Funeral services for 87-year-old Jerry Labor of Cologne will be held on Monday, July 6th at 10:30 at St. Isidore's Catholic Church in Cologne. Burial will follow in the Cologne City Cemetery. Prayer service will be Sunday evening at 7 p.m. at the church, with visitation starting at 6. Memorial services for 68-year-old Mike Dreyer of Winter will be held on Monday, July 6th at 2 p.m. at the First Baptist Church in Winter. Burial will follow in the Winter City Cemetery. Visitation will be held 1 hour prior to the services. Memorial services for 97-year-old Maureen Pratt Pites of Miller will be held on Wednesday, July 8th at 2 p.m. at the First United Methodist Church in Miller. Private burial will follow at the Highmore Cemetery. Visitation will be held 1 hour prior to the service. Funeral services for 90-year-old Harold Piper of Wood will be held on Wednesday, July 8th at 2 p.m. at the Wood Community Center. Burial will follow in the Evergreen Cemetery near Wood. Visitation will be held on Tuesday from 6 to 7 at Mason Funeral Home in Winter, with a prayer service beginning at 7 p.m. Those were your funeral announcements, brought to you by Gregory Drug. It's time now for a check on the weather, brought to you by Cherry Todd Electric, your Touchstone Electric Cooperative serving Cherry Todd and Millette counties. For more details on all the services Cherry Todd Electric can provide you, go to cherry-todd.com or phone 856-4416. Today will be sunny with a high near 93, southeast wind 5 to 11 with gusts as high as 18. On the overnight, mostly clear with a low around 69. Southeast wind 13 to 15 with gusts as high as 24. Monday, increasing clouds.

0: high near 96. South wind 15 to 17 with gusts as high as 25. And on Monday night, a 30% chance of showers and thunderstorms. Mostly cloudy with a low around 69. South wind 10 to 14 with gusts as high as 23. It's currently 67 degrees in Ainsworth, 65 in Valentine, 69 in Pierre, 71 in Chamberlain, and 70 degrees here in downtown Winter. 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
1: Good morning. Hello, I'm Pastor Joshua Sprain. I serve at Zion Lutheran Church in Valentine, Nebraska. This is the Lutheran Radio Service. Our text for this morning is Mark chapter 1, verses 12 through 15. It reads, "At once the Spirit sent him out into the desert, and he was in the desert 40 days, being tempted by Satan. He was with the wild animals, and angels attended him. After John was put in prison, Jesus went into Galilee, proclaiming the good news of God. The time has come, he said. The kingdom of God is near. Repent and believe the good news." The word of the Lord. Dear friends in Jesus, I want you to think back to a time when you were a child. Did your parents ever tell you not to eat a cookie before dinner? You're probably hungry and wanted that cookie. It was tempting to eat. Your parents probably warned you not to eat it, otherwise you would not eat your dinner. All people of all ages face different temptations. There are temptations to skip corners at work or to lie to someone you won't get in trouble. It can be hard to face temptations and fight them. When we give in to those temptations we face, how easy is it to do this? How quickly do we do this without even thinking? After we give in, how bad do we feel for falling that temptation? What can we do? In our text for today, Jesus tells us what to do. Repent and believe. He wants us to turn to him and seek forgiveness, to believe in him after we sin. Jesus tells us to repent and believe, even while you're being tempted, for the kingdom of God is near. John the Baptist had already begun preaching and preparing people for the Savior. He preached a message of repentance to the people who would come and visit him at the Jordan River. Jesus came to John and asked to be baptized. John the Baptist was not sure at first, but Jesus convinced him to do it. God the Father was pleased with this. The Holy Spirit descended on Jesus like a dove. Jesus moved on to the next thing he was going to do. He has just been baptized, and immediately the Holy Spirit guides him to go into the wilderness. Jesus did not just wander into the wilderness by accident. This was God sending him into the wilderness to face the temptations of Satan. Jesus was in the wilderness for a period of time. Our text in verse 13 says, he was in the wilderness 40 days being tempted by Satan. Jesus did not eat anything during this time. He was fasting during his 40 period. It's hard to imagine what it'd be like going without, for many temptations, for that long without food. If that wasn't enough, our text says that the wild animals were near him. Jesus was in a dangerous place physically, emotionally, and spiritually. Imagine dealing with temptations when you don't have a secure job and home. Imagine how hard it is to deal with temptations when you're hungry and tired. Temptations can come at you in various ways, but they are difficult to deal with. At the end of the 40 days, angels attended him. God sent his angels to come and help him after Jesus was done dealing with temptations, the dangers, and the fasting. God provided for him and watched over him as he dealt with all this. God gave us a similar offering when we were dealing with temptations. Jesus' situation and our situations are not that different. Jesus dealt with a lot of temptations when he was in the wilderness. He knows our temptations. Our temptations are difficult to deal with. We don't always trust in God's offer. We don't trust in God's word, that they are powerful. It comes very hard when you're dealing with temptations that doesn't seem to end. We ask why God doesn't heal you at that help you at that moment. It all seems like God is gone. He doesn't care. The devil leads us to think that God won't help you. They should turn away from him. Rely on others other than things here on earth. Resisting temptations is hard. It's easy to give in and not resist. We tell ourselves it's just one time, I won't do it again. Then one time turns into another time, and then another. We give in to the temptation that's bothering us without thinking. How quickly do we become lost in our temptations, lost in our sinful desires? We need someone to help us fight these temptations because we can't overcome them on our own. We need someone who has overcome the devil's temptations, but we need a Savior. We know a person who has overcome the devil's temptations, someone we can believe in. That person is Jesus. He resisted the devil's temptations for 40 days and nights.

He knows what it's like to deal with temptations. He was hungry and tired when that happened, but Jesus dealt with all this because he is perfect, perfect for us. He had to overcome all these things. He had to overcome many things following this until he went to the cross. He put our sins on himself. We don't deserve this. We're the same people who give in to the temptations we face. We need a savior to help us, but we won't do anything to deserve one. Jesus loves us so much that he did it all for us anyway. He beat the devil, the world, and our sinful flesh. When we give in to those temptations that bring us down, we can go to God confidently, ask for forgiveness because of what Jesus has done for us. Repent and believe. God wants us to seek forgiveness for the sins we commit, to turn to him and trust in him during times of temptation. He also wants us to repent and believe because the kingdom of God is near. After Jesus came back from the wilderness, John the Baptist was thrown into prison. Our text says in verse 14, Jesus went into Galilee, proclaiming the good news of God. This was the time to begin his ministry. Now was the time to preach the good news and bring people to faith. Many people would come to faith because of what Jesus preached and taught. Many people would be saved and healed because of Jesus and his almighty power. What was Jesus' message? His message was that it was finally time. He told people in verse 15, the kingdom of God is near. Jesus was bringing the kingdom of God to the people. That's why he told them, that's why we hold on to Jesus. He brought the kingdom of God into the hearts of people back then and into our hearts now. Jesus brings the word of God to people. The word of God is better than anything else here on earth. It's greater than the best food, entertainment, human being, material thing that you can name here on earth. And Jesus preached this message: repent and believe the good news. The power of the devil is broken. That is why Jesus came to earth, to deal with temptations, to destroy the devil's power over death and over you. We can turn to God and seek forgiveness. And God tells us again that our sins are forgiven. We can believe the good news here that Jesus is preaching. That is the best news of all. It is the news that we can hold on to. We can face terrible temptations. That is how Jesus leads us out of temptation. The Apostle Paul writes a similar truth in 1 Corinthians 10, verses 12 through 13. It says, so if you think you are standing firm, be careful you don't fall. No temptation is overtaking you except what is common to mankind, and God is faithful. He will not let you be tempted beyond what you can bear, but when you are tempted, he will provide a way out so that you can endure it. God will provide a way out. He'll be with us and always remain faithful to us. We can rely on him when we are tempted. And God calls on us now to turn to his word, to trust in his word. That means when God tells us he will provide a way out, we can trust that it will happen. And trusting in God, it's not always easy. And when we don't understand why certain things are happening in our lives, it can be even more frustrating. God calls on us to trust in him during times of uncertainty. There are several examples of this through the Old Testament. And Abraham really is a great example of this. In Hebrews 11, verses 17 through 19, the author points this out, saying, by faith, Abraham, when God tested him, offered Isaac as a sacrifice. He who had embraced the promises was about to sacrifice his one and only son. Even though God had said to him, it is through Isaac that your offspring will be reckoned, Abraham reasoned that God could even raise the dead. So, in a manner of speaking, he did receive Isaac back from death. Abraham had a lot of trust in God. It had to be tempting to think that God is crazy. It had to be tempting to think of a loophole or some another solution. Abraham suffered under this, but he believed in God. God provided for him. God watches over us and provides for us in our lives. The kingdom of God is near. We need to trust in God above all things on earth, to trust in God in his word no matter what happens in our lives. Fighting temptations can be hard. Facing temptations day after day can wear you down. We need someone to turn to, someone who can help us with the temptations we face.

0: We have someone we can turn to. That person is Jesus. Jesus dealt with temptations like us. He was hungry. He was tired during those 40 days and nights. He overcame Satan's temptations in the wilderness. He was perfect for us until he died on the cross. Our sins are forgiven. At the beginning of his ministry, he preached a message to repent and believe, a message that still applies to us today. A message that tells us and anyone who reads to put your faith in God. He'll work it out for your good. He'll watch over you, provide you just like he did with Jesus in the wilderness. He may provide for you in ways you may not have thought about or may not considered, but he'll work it out for your good. We can trust in God, trust in Jesus. We can do this because God promised us that he will always love us and take care of us no matter what. An encouragement for us when we're dealing with temptations. A blessing to have a God that cares for us and loves us so much. Someone that we can trust in, that we don't have to worry. We don't have to worry about what tomorrow may bring. We don't have to worry about what God has planned for us, but we know that it is a good plan, that we can trust in him no matter what. Because again, he always loves us and will always take care of us. Amen. Thank you for listening, and I would invite you back to listen next week. Again, I'm Pastor Josh Sprain. I serve our church in Valentine, Nebraska, located on 223 North Haley Street. 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
3: Let me introduce you to a man I know. Well, he wants to tell you that he loves you so. He lived a life for us to see. Guide this man to set us free. Now it's time for Jesus. He's a King of Kings. It's time for Jesus. New life he brings. He'll change your life and make it new. And call Jesus, who died for you. It's time for Jesus.

It's time for Jesus. Time for Jesus to come into your life and into your heart and into your world and make some great changes for you if you're open to that today. You know, we like to talk about Jesus, and of course his word is so the most important thing of all. And we've been looking at this scripture lately, and it covers so many things. And there, I've noticed that in my area, people are praying this particular prayer more than ever. I don't know why, but it's powerful prayer. It comes from, Psalm 91. That's what it is. Prayer of protection from Psalm 91. It says, "He who dwells in the secret place of the Most High shall abide under the shadow of the Almighty. We will say of the Lord, you are our refuge and fortress, our God, in you will we trust. Surely you shall deliver us from the snare of the fowler and from the noisome pestilence. You will cover us with your feathers, and under your wings shall we trust. Your truth shall be our shield and buckler. We shall not be afraid for the terror by night, nor for the arrow that flies by day, nor for the pestilence that walks in darkness, nor for the destruction that wastes at noonday. 1,000 shall fall at our side, and 10,000 at our right hand, but it shall not come near us. Only with our eyes shall we behold and see the reward of the wicked. Because we have made you, Lord, our refuge, even you, Most High, our habitation, there shall no evil befall us, neither shall any plague come near our dwellings. For you shall give your angels charge over us,

They shall bear us up in their hands, lest we dash our foot against a stone. We shall tread upon the lion and adder, the young lion and the dragon shall we trample under our feet. And now your beautiful words to us, Lord, says, because you have set your love upon me, therefore I will deliver you. I will set you on high, because you have known my name. You shall call upon me, and I will answer you. I will be with you in trouble. I will deliver you and honor you. With long life will I satisfy you and show you my salvation. And that's what God says today to you in this wonderful time of July, celebrating America's birthday. Isn't that good? So, Lord, we thank you for that good word today to start our program off today. So let's praise him, shall we? Praise him. Praise him in the morning. Praise him in the morning. Praise him in the noon. Praise him. Praise him. Praise him in the morning.

guess I'll hold my peace. Let the Lord fight my battle. Well, victory, oh, victory shall be mine. Yes, victory, oh, victory shall be mine. I said, well, if I hold my peace, it says, and let the Lord fight my battle. You know, sometimes we want to do things on our own. But we got to let the Lord do it. We got to let him fight our battles because he said he would, you know. He says, give me your burdens. Give me all your problems. He says, you know, and I will handle them for you. And so aren't we glad that we have a God like that's going to do things for us and, you know, take care of us. He wants to take care of you today. He wants to take care of you. He wants to supply all your needs. Bible says, my God shall supply all my needs according to his riches and glory. And so God wants to do everything for you today, but you have to, you know, release all those things that you're hanging on. Stop doing it your way. I wrote a song about that, about my mom. Sang it on Mother's Day, as a matter of fact. You might remember it. Some of you listen all the time. And said, I tried to do things my way. But my way was so painful. So I finally decided to bring God into the picture. I had a brother-in-law one time who was a smoker. He was a chain smoker. And my brother wasn't smoking at the time. So he said, I went to talk to his name was Opie. He said, I went to talk to Opie. He said, I was going to talk to him about not smoking. So he said, hey, Opie, he said, have you thought about, you know, not smoking and maybe asking the Lord, you know, to kind of help you with that? And I hope he says, yeah, I kind of thought about it, but, you know, I kind of don't want to bring him into this, he said. In other words, he didn't want to ask God because he knew that God would help him stop. He really didn't want to stop. Smokers are like that. He says, no, I don't want to bring him into this right now. So, anyway, that's kind of how we are, aren't we? It's terrible. But anyway, open the eyes of our hearts, Lord, today that we can see you and we want to see you and we want you to come into

in our lives and help us, especially during this time. America needs a change, and we need a change, and Lord, we're just asking you to do that. We're going to sing this song for you today. I know you've heard it before, but it's a good one. It goes like this. Well, open the

of my heart, Lord, because I want to know you. I want to see you. You know, sometimes people, there's some people say, well, you have to show me, They can't just believe by faith a lot of times. They want to see something. They want to make sure that that's it. They got to see it to believe it. And then there's other people, just will take God by his word and just believe what he says. And that's really the way God likes it, to be like little children. He says, hey, have faith like a child, but you can just come to the Lord and just be like a little kid. You know how little kids are so innocent and they just believe you and they jump up on your lap and that's just the way they are. They're just full of innocence and full of love, and that's how God wants us to be with him. He wants us to be like little children that we are, because we are, Anyway, we're asking the Lord today to come. I know there's a lot of people praying for this time of year because of the birthday of the nation, We're asking the Lord for a great revival and come into our hearts, all this kind of stuff. And so that's what we're doing today. And somebody who wrote this song must have been feeling the same thing. And it's a good song for right now, I think. Kind of goes like this.

face to face. Come and lay it all down. 'Cause today might be the day.

Wouldn't it be nice if you just came today and get it over with? Oh, yes. Lord, come today and take us out of here. Get rid of all this stuff that's going on, eh? Eh? The Canadians say that up there in Canada, eh? I love that. Oh, my gosh. For whom the sun sets free is free indeed. Oh, yes. Time to be free, people. You know, we've lived in a world with liberation movements, like freedom and liberation are popular words today. But there's a thirst for freedom in everybody's heart. Many people are not free. They're imprisoned, and they need to be set free. And Jesus said, whoever commits sin is a slave of sin. John 8:34. Think of the habits that imprison people today. Prisons such as drug addiction. A university professor who started using marijuana in college had to resign from his position at the university because his mind was affected by drugs. Duh. Prisons of alcoholism. Think of the thousands of people who are gradually slipping into alcoholism. Prisons of speaking evil. Some people cannot speak without cursing or spreading rumors or telling lies. Do you know that? They seem to be in the grip of a supernatural power, which is called sin. And there are prisons of fear, prisons of insecurity, and prisons of boredom. You may be imprisoned by one of these. You cannot loose yourself. You want to be free, and you can be free. There's freedom for you, for Jesus said, you shall know the truth, and the truth shall make you free. John 8:32 says that. What is the truth? Jesus said, well, I am the way, the truth, and the life. I love that scripture. John 14:6. Jesus is the embodiment of all truth. He can free you. He can open those prison doors and let you out if you let him. Perhaps you've tried and have found that you are powerless to get free. Though you have a thirst to be free from those things that enslave you, that's because God created you for himself. What a tragedy to go through life with a thirst for freedom and never find it, never be satisfied. What a tragedy to go into eternity without knowing the one who promised you freedom. Wow. But we must have the right kind of freedom. We see many people are screaming freedom, and they think that if they change their situation, they will find freedom. But the real freedom, the eternal freedom, comes in knowing Jesus Christ. He's the true liberator. He's the only one who can make us totally free. If you are a slave to sin and you want to be free, you can find freedom only in Jesus. You must come to that freedom in Christ by the way of the cross.

The Bible says we are all sinners. We have broken God's law, and we have come to the cross to find forgiveness because we're all slaves to sin. But when we come to Christ, he sets us free. He opens that prison door and lets you out. How can you come to Christ for freedom? Well, the Bible says, so that faith comes by hearing, and hearing by the word of God. See, that's what you're doing today. You're hearing the word of God. Romans 10:17 says that. But you have to have faith. That means total commitment to Jesus. And how does that happen? Well, when you hear this word of God, like we're giving you today, Christ will come into your heart if you will say, "Yes, Lord, come in." He will free you and give you spiritual liberation. The scripture says, "For by grace you have been saved through faith, that not of yourselves, it's the gift of God, not of works, lest anyone should boast." Ephesians 2:8 and 9 says that. It says, "Grace has been saved by faith." It's saved by faith, not of yourselves. It's a gift. God wants to give you a gift. Just give it to you. All you have to do is receive it, right? You can't work or pay your way to heaven. Salvation is free because of what Christ did on that cross of Calvary. He died for you. He died for you through Christ. God has a way to justify you as though you had never committed any sins. The Lord Jesus, God's only Son, offered himself on the cross, and he said, "To this end was I born." The Apostle Paul said, "Therefore we conclude that a man is justified by faith without the deeds of the law." Too many people, it seems foolish. Scripture says, "For the preaching of the cross to them that perish, foolishness, but unto us which are saved is the power of God." It sounds foolish for me to tell you that you can be free and that you can have a complete renewal of your life and a change in the direction of your life because of what Christ did on the cross. But Paul said it would sound foolish. It sounds ridiculous too to some people, but it's true. Because there's too many people who have got saved and come to the cross and got saved that knows that this is true. But God can forgive you and transform you and give you eternal life. But you must come to Christ by repentance, and you must come by faith. Repentance means a change of attitude, change of mind, change of lifestyle, change of your pattern of life. And faith means a total commitment to Christ, not only as Savior, but also as Lord. Jesus said, "I say to you, he who hears my word and believes in him who sent me has everlasting life and shall not come into judgment, but has passed from death into life." So you are a condemned prisoner, condemned to eternal death. But Jesus said, "I can give you life. I can free you. I can give you that freedom, that spiritual freedom." So we're experiencing freedom for our country. You know what freedom means? It means a lot of things. But to me, this is the most important one, is spiritual freedom, and that's for you today. If you know Christ personally, you know you're going to heaven. When you die, you're going home. What a wonderful time it'll be when you get to heaven. You get to see all the people that have gone before you, and that's my greatest joy, and that's my greatest hope, is to see my family. It's so wonderful to think about that. So Christ is the great emancipator. He alone can set you free from your doubts and guilt and failure and give you that thing called eternal life. Jesus frees you not only for eternity, he frees you for here and now, that you're able to get through this life. He's able to get you free from guilt and the power of sin, which can't have dominion over you anymore. For those who come to Christ, the word says, sin shall not have dominion over you. Romans 6:14 says that. Sin is no longer the slave master. From the moment you come to Christ in repentance and trust, you received his gift of salvation, and you are no longer a slave to sin. You won't have to deal with that stuff. God's got something new for you, something better. Something different. I think one of the main things I learned when I got saved was that there was another way to live.

0: there is another way to live. You don't have to live the way you're living. My goodness. There's another way. God has another way. God says, I am the bread of life. Whoever comes to me shall not hunger, and whoever believes in me shall never thirst. John 6:35. The wicked flee when no one pursues, but the righteous are bold as a lion. You want to be bold as a lion? That's in Proverbs. And defending the faith. Beloved, although I was very eager to write to you about our common salvation, I found it necessary to write appealing to you to contend for your faith. Just believe. Believe in this wonderful, merciful God. The steadfast love of the Lord never ceases. His mercies never come to an end. Lamentations. Pray that the Holy Spirit would be revealed to this generation the depths of Christ's forgiveness and mercy. Pray that dead religion and the language of works will not be appealing. Instead, may Christians understand the language of love and mercy. Pray that your pure religion will be the outflow of faithful Christians, to visit orphans and widows in their affliction, and keep oneself unstained from the world. Keep yourself from the world. We can boldly cry out to God, assured that he will hear the prayers of his people as he calls us to stand firm in this generation. Stand firm for righteousness and for God and what you believe. Pastor Dan?
1: Amen. You know, this time of year we focus on freedom and we think of our great nation, the United States, when we think of that word freedom. But Pastor Darlene just showed you that freedom was God's idea. Long before it was the founding fathers of a nation's idea, it was God's idea. Mm-hmm. And, you know, the Bible tells us that it was for freedom that God set it. Jesus set us free. People say, why did Jesus set us free? Because for freedom. He wanted us to be free. It was for freedom that he set us free. So not only are we grateful for a nation that we have freedom in, and sometimes we wonder if that freedom will last because things change around here sometimes, but we're also thankful for God, who his original intention was. He wanted us to be free. So we're hoping you're having a wonderful 4th of July weekend. We hope yesterday you had a wonderful time celebrating our birthday of a nation.
0: Hot dogs and brats
1: and burgers and, chicken on the grill and all of that kind of stuff.
0: Oh, my gosh.
1: Yeah, watermelon. There we go. Yeah. And then we hope that you'll just continue to just walk in the freedom of the Lord.
0: Jesus.
1: I want to tell you how you can get a hold of Pastor Darlene's ministry. You can write to her, and I'm going to give you her address. It's Rosebud Christian Center, P.O. Box 527, Rosebud, South Dakota, 57570. That address one more time. 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Pastor Darlene.

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1: Let's count them down, y'all. My name is Fitz. That's F-I-T with a Z. And it's time to play the hits. Welcome to the most impactful countdown of country music. This is the Country Top 40 and a Let Freedom Sing 4th of July weekend. Hope you've had an amazing holiday weekend so far. I'm coming to you loud and proud from deep in the heart of Texas. Ready to celebrate 250 years of America. America. And I'm ready to count down the biggest country hits in the world. So kick back. Load up your plate with some hot dogs and potato salad. Pour your favorite drink. Let's keep this celebration going. Of course, last week, it was Ella Langley at the top for the second week in a row with Be Her.
8: She

0: Last weekend, Ella Langley's Be Her was sitting at the top of the countdown, number one. But the big question is, does she make it two weekends in a row at number one? Or is somebody ready to take over the top spot? There is only one way to find out. So we got to kick off this countdown right now. Let freedom sing.
1: Number 40.
0: You're going to love this one. The Lubbock, Texas-based Flatland Cavalry makes their CT-40 debut right now.

0: back.
1: Kicking things off at number 40 on the countdown, it's Flatland Cavalry from Lubbock, Texas with Never Coming Back. First time these guys have ever cracked the CT40 countdown. And I know for a fact because they sent me a message on Instagram. They are partying in Lubbock,

0: Texas this weekend. So let's give him a big old Fitz. Welcome to the family. And it is 4th of July weekend. We're doing Let Freedom Sing. And I'd say that's one heck of a way to light the fuse. Up right now, Jackson Dean checking in number 39 with Make a Liar.
1: I ain't coming to your house.

Jackson Dean hanging on at number 39 this weekend with Make a Liar. And you got Fitz playing all the hits on the Country Top 40 with a really cool story behind this next song. Kevin Power says this song wasn't easy to write. He and his co-writers spent hours chasing ideas before somebody asked one simple question. Who taught you how to move on? And then the whole room stopped. And then they knew they had it. That became the heartbeat of the song. As we celebrate CT40's Let Freedom Sing weekend, here's one that's going to light up your speakers. Kevin Powers and Shaboozey coming in hot at number 38 with Move On.

0: Kevin Powers and Shaboozy remain at number 38 again this week with Move On. Still plenty to come as we celebrate CT40 with Fitz Let Freedom Sing Weekend. And we're working our way toward the biggest song in country music. But first, Stephen Wilson Jr. shares the best advice he's ever gotten from a shirtless hillbilly. And I'm going to tell you something right now. You got to trust me. Sometimes the best life lessons come from the folks who couldn't care less what anybody thinks. So don't go anywhere. Stephen Wilson Jr. is hanging with me next.
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0: Parker McCollum and Killing Me with another weekend at number 37 on the countdown. And if you've ever wondered why Stephen Wilson Jr.'s music hits a little bit different, it's because he writes about the people who made him who he is. And his dad was one of those guys who'd do anything for anybody. He could fix anything, you know what I mean? Just a good old boy. And as you're about to hear, he also provided a whole lot of material. Check this out.
1: Well, my dad loved helping people.

0: and I inherited that from him, and you know, he would love that he's helping so many people. I always joke he would give the shirt off his back if he was wearing one. And he was one of those hillbillies that was shirtless, you know, like 60% of the time.
1: That's right.
2: I wish I could take off my shirt 60% of the time. But that's why we love him. He is so unique. Stephen Wilson Jr. up right now with Gary, number 30.

0: There's Gary from Stephen Wilson Jr. on CT40's Let Freedom Sing. Hope you're having a great weekend. He was number 36 last week and now number 36 again this weekend.
1: Hey, it's Ashley McBride. Have a happy and safe 4th of July.
0: Thank you, Ashley. And you definitely got to be somebody when somebody like Garth Brooks invites you to become a part of the Opry family. But Ashley McBride fits that mold to the T. And she's up right now this weekend, number 35, with What If We Don't?

0: What If We Don't from Ashley McBride, extending her stay at number 35 by another week. Country Top 40. That's right. We're going to keep the fireworks going on CT40's Let Freedom Sing and Fitz playing all the hits because we're making our run toward the number one song in country music. And coming up, Chase Matthews is going to open up about the moment he realized he'd taken his independent career as far as he could go. What happened next changed absolutely everything. So stick around because we're going to share that story with you after this.
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Welcome back to CT40's Let Freedom Sing, 4th of July weekend. You got Fitz playing all the hits, playing the songs hotter than the grill in your backyard right now. And you know, Chase Matthew built this thing the hard way before he even signed a record deal. He already had millions of fans, hundreds of millions of streams, and he was selling out shows on his own. But he says there came a point where he knew he needed another gear to reach country radio and the mainstream. And the good news? He says Warner never tried to change who he is. They just helped him get there. And now he's living that dream, hearing his songs on country radio while staying true to himself. At number 34, here's Chase Matthew with Holding It.

holding it down from Chase Matthew, doing another weekend at number 34 on the Country Top 40 with Fitz. And don't forget, at the bottom of the hour, check this out, y'all. A very, very special moment in my life. I'm going to be singing Proud to Be an American with the Lee Greenwood. That's the one. And I'm proud to be an American. That one. We're going to sing it together. I can't wait for you to hear it as we continue with the Stephenville, Texas songwriting machine, Hudson Westbrook. Stepping up to number 33 with a song he wrote with his producer, Lucas Scott, and co-writer, Bo Bailey. Here's Hudson with Painted You Pretty.

0: Jensen Westbrook right there with Painted You Pretty, holding on tight at number 33 again this week.
1: Hey, everybody. It's Hudson Westbrook. Have a happy and safe 4th of July.
0: Thank you, Hudson. And I think we are all having a great weekend celebrating America's 250th birthday so far. But I just have to take the patriotism to the next level, if you don't mind. In just a couple of minutes, I'm going to share one of my most American dream come true bucket list country moments. We're going to invite a musical legend in to sing one of the most American songs of all time. And I'm going to join him at the mic. I got a very special CT40 Let Freedom Sing Spotlight coming up.
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Shane Prophet, Long Live Country, spinning a repeat week at number 32. And I got to watch Shane perform at his very first arena show at Dickey's Arena in Fort Worth, Texas. And you should have saw his face when he was standing in this massive arena. Such a cool moment. And another amazing debut on our hands right now from the Reverend Roll himself, Mr. Jelly Roll. And the number 31 song, it's called Hands Up. Let me-

0: That's a brand new debut called Hands Up from Jelly Roll, checking in at number 31. And welcome to CT40's Let Freedom Sing. It's the point of the show where we usually introduce a brand new artist or a brand new song from a known artist. But in the spirit of celebrating all the most patriotic parts of America for her 250th, we're going to do something a little bit different this week. Your CT40 Star Spangled Spotlight featuring Mr. Lee Greenwood and myself. That's right. All brought to you by T-Mobile. If you've lived in America for more than about 15 minutes, chances are you know every word to God Bless the USA. You know, it's one of those songs that feels like it's always been part of our country's story. But Lee Greenwood actually wrote it in the early 80s because he wanted to put his love for America into a song that could bring people together. And ever since, it has become the soundtrack to 4th of July celebrations and patriotic moments all across this great country. So when Lee Greenwood stopped by the CT40 studio recently, there was no way I was passing up the chance to sing a little of it with the man himself. Check this out. And God bless the USA.
1: And I won't

0: Yes, we did it. One of my country bucket list moments of a lifetime. That was Lee Greenwood and myself performing a live version of God Bless the USA for You right here on CT40's Let Freedom Sing. And I hope you enjoyed it. All brought to you by T-Mobile.
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0: All right. The envelope, please. 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
0: Thanks for hanging out with us on the Country Top 40 with Fitz, CT40's Let Freedom Sing. And I do want to say this right now. Look outside your window. The freedom you are experiencing at this moment was brought to you by the proud men and women who served this country. And don't you ever forget it. Thank you so much for everything you've done and sacrificed. Hope you're having a fantastic 250th birthday, America. Wherever you're listening, we're just getting warmed up. And we've still got 30 songs left before we reach number one.
9: Number 30.
0: Kicking up the dust on the second hour of the countdown. Here's Blake Shelton with Let Him In Anyway.
10: Ain't it

Such a powerful song. I love it, Blake. Blake Shelton's Let Him In Anyway, hanging on at number 30 for a second straight week. And you know, just behind every great artist is somebody who believed in them long before the rest of the world did. And for Russell Dickerson, that's always been his wife, Kaylee. She stood by him through the tough years and has even helped bring his music videos to life. More than his biggest fan, I would say she's been his teammate from day one. And that's what it's all about. At number 29, here's Russell Dickerson doing his WrestleMania on CT40's Let Freedom Sing with Worth Your While.

And I'll make it worth your while. Russell Dickerson going up to number 29. And check this out. Another big event coming up for Alexandra Kay later this month. The TikTok viral sensation turned country music superstar. She's going to be opening up the night for John Party at Kid Brewer Stadium out in Boone, North Carolina. For now, she's taking the CT40 main stage by storm at number 28 with Straight for the Heart. Ready?

0: Straight for the Heart from Alexandra Kay with her third week in at number 28. And now it's one of my favorite parts of the countdown where we honor the ladies in this world who deal with life head on and with fire in their eyes. And there ain't nothing stopping our CT40 fierce female. 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
1: No.
0: And on this Independence 250th birthday of America, we're celebrating a woman who's proving that courage can change the world. Her name is Alana Asak Hurley, and she's an Alaskan Native leader who spent years standing up for her people, protecting the environment, and making sure future generations have a voice. And her work just earned her one of the world's highest environmental honors, the Goldman Environmental Prize, often called the Green Oscar. And she's doing her part to make Alaska and keep Alaska beautiful. And here's what makes this

even more incredible. For the first time ever, every single winner this year was a woman. Talk about leading by example. So here's to Alana Hurley and to every woman who's making the world a little bit better, one brave step at a time. The human heart can do anything, and she's proved that to the entire world. She's got a heart like a truck. I never

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5: From Liberty, Missouri, all the way up to Freedom, Pennsylvania. We're playing you the hits this weekend on CT40's Let Freedom Sing. And my name is Fitz. I'm the dude playing those hits. With a guy who apparently used to love shooting bottle rockets when he was a little kid. Yes, he says bottle rockets are his jam. And he will be shooting them off this weekend. Matter of fact, I think he's doing it right now. He just sent me an Instagram. Riley Green, he's got number 27 with Think As You Drunk.

Riley Green making a move. Think as you drunk. Climbing two spots this weekend to land at number 27. And if you're celebrating CT40's Let Freedom Sing 4th of July weekend, just remember, maybe don't take song titles as life advice, if you know what I mean. As we keep this countdown rolling, Graylin James has been building some serious momentum with one of my favorite titles on the charts. Checking in, number 26, here's Water at a Wedding.

Climbing up two to number 26. That was Graylin James with Water at a Wedding. And you got Fitz playing all the hits. And our next artist grew up about an hour outside of Nashville in Tullahoma, Tennessee.

making his commute to Nashville a very easy one. But these days, Dustin Lynch spends his days on his 600-acre farm in Northeast Tennessee. If he's not there, he is flying in his airplane. Dustin Lynch, easy to love. He's got number 25.

0: Dustin Lynch going up two to number 25 with Easy to Love. Coming up on CT40's Let Freedom Sing. If you could go back and give your 20-something-year-old self, you know, any piece of advice, what would you say? John Party had an answer ready, and honestly, it's pretty dang good. Stay with us.
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4: Thank you, Lainey. We love you, girl. And broadcasting and streaming to you loud and proud, deep in the heart of Texas, playing you the sounds of freedom this weekend with a very interesting collaboration. Lainey Wilson and John Mayer. They have number 24 with Phone.

0: Lainey Wilson and John Mayer. Did you ever think you'd see a day where John Mayer would be going country? Jumping up to number 24 with phone, keys, wallet. You know, we all have those moments where we look back and think, man, if I only knew then what I know now. So I asked John Party what he'd tell the younger version of himself, you know, the guy chasing a dream with a whole lot of grit and not much else. And his answer was simple, very, very honest, and probably something that we could all stand to hear. Check this out.
1: I would just be tough on him. I say, you know what? You're doing the right thing. The competitiveness is never going to change. The drive to be the best you can is never going to change.
0: Wow.
1: So just keep doing what you're doing. Keep it in between the lines. Learn from your mistakes and keep moving forward.
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No. John Party's Boots Off, kicking up another spot this week, moving to number 23, making our run toward the number one song in country music. Low Cash, up next at number 22.

family members of the Country Top 40 when my father passed away recently. It was Low Cash who stepped in and said, "Hey, Fitz, we got you. We got you, man. I love them. Wrong Hearts." From Low Cash, backing up two places to number 22. Coming up on the countdown, we're about to head into the CT40 vault for the most star-spangled trip through the most patriotic hits in country music. And it all starts in the year that the

0: Cobra Kai Dojo, learn to fear the crane kick. Remember that? Danielson! Getting a little Karate Kid on you in a couple of minutes. We're going down to the vault after this.
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0: Say So. Say So from Dan and Shay, moving up two to number 21. And my friends, how are you? My name is Mr. Fitz. We're getting ready to have a big old trip. We're going to grab some fireworks. Got the grill grilling. Got the hot dogs hot dogging. We're about to travel to the most patriotic songs in country music right here in the CT40 Vault. And as always, your ticket to the Vault is brought to you by my friends at O'Reilly Auto Parts, your professional parts people. Just going to walk in front of our brand new eye retina scanner because I'm the only person in the world with access to this place. Oh, man, that is bright. Hello.
1: Hello, Fitz. Please step in front of the retina eye scanner.
0: All right, I'm just looking at the beam.
1: Merry 4th of July.
0: Yes, it's happy 4th. Happy Independence Weekend to you. That's right, that's how we say it.
1: Why? Merry means happy.
0: I don't know. It's just, you know, it's just how we say it. Just a saying. Merry, happy 4th of July Independence Day weekend.
1: Are we going to do fireworks?
0: You know what? Yes. I think that sounds great. You got a deal. Just don't burn down the vault.
1: Access granted.
0: And there we go. We are in. And follow me over here, folks. We're going to go to the year that Daniel LaRusso decimated the Cobra Kai with one kick in the smash hit movie, The Karate Kid. Fear does not exist in this dojo, does it? The average price for a home in America was just, are you ready for this? $79,000. And the Winter Olympics had us all waving the Star Spangled Banner. And to make it a little more red, white, and blue, Waylon Jennings was cranking out what some have called the perfect tribute to the USA.
2: Promise and then follow through, America.
0: From the year 1984, that was Waylon Jennings with America. And follow me this way. Yes, everybody looks wonderful in their red, white, and blue attire. Moving on now 27 years toward the present. And we see the birth of everybody's favorite research tool, Wikipedia. Plus, we got this incredible flag-waving single from Brooks and Dunn.

2001, that was Only in America. Brooks and Dunn, 16th career number one. And follow me this way, follow me over here. There we go. We're walking. Time to get the fireworks out. Moving up another 6 years toward the present to a song that Josh Turner wrote with Sean Camp and Patrick McLaughlin. It's a song celebrating the sounds of the 4th, and you know I got to play this one right now. Somebody bring me a fire.

0: Josh Turner from 2007 with Firecracker. And I can't believe it, folks. That's going to do it for the Red, White, and Blue journey through the hits in the CT40 vault. But don't worry, I'm going to be right here. You know we always get to hang out in the vault, same time, same place. I'll see you right here next weekend. As always, your ticket to the vault was brought to you by my friends at O'Reilly Auto Parts. 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We got to grease up these hinges on this massive independence freedom size door to the vault. Let's slam it shut. Give me a little help. Come on, a little more. There we got her. Country Top
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0: Ladies and gentlemen, this hour of CT40's Let Freedom Sing is brought to you by Eggland's Best. Better taste, better nutrition, better eggs.

fits. And I hope you're soaking up this 4th of July weekend, whether you're hanging out by the lake or chasing fireworks or just kicking back with your favorite people. Thanks for making me part of your celebration. We've officially reached the halfway point of the countdown. And just like the grand finale lighting up the night sky, things are about to get even bigger. There's only 20 songs left standing between us and this week's number one country song in the world. So grab another burger, top off that sweet tea, and let's keep this independence party rolling.

0: Number 20.
1: We got another Georgia boy in the house. Zach John King, originally from Fayetteville, Georgia, stepping up right now with Get to Drinkin'. Now he-

ZJK, Zach John King, moving up a spot to number 20. We get to drinking. And you know what? I really love this next song because it takes the whole blame the ex country music tradition and it sort of flips it upside down, you know? Instead of pointing fingers at all the guys she's dated, Lauren Elena says, you know what? Maybe I'm the common denominator. And you got to respect that kind of honesty. It's a whole lot of fun. Here come Lauren Elena and Chase Matthew with All My Exes. Checking in this week, number 19. Another.

Lauren Elena and Chase Matthew climbing three spots this week to number 19 with All My Exes. It fits, playing all the hits. And on this 4th of July weekend, I want to throw this out to you. Did you know that Americans are expected to eat around 150 million hot dogs over the holiday weekend? That is enough hot dogs to stretch from Washington, D.C. to Los Angeles more than five times. So if you're standing over the grill right now, you're definitely not alone. As we get back to the hits, Zach Top, South of Sanity. He's holding on at number 18 on CT40's Let Freedom Sing.

Zach Topp spent another weekend at number 18 with South of Sanity. And I'll tell you something about Luke Bryan. He's never been shy about loving a good party anthem. And he says this one checked every box the first time he heard it. Here's Luke Bryan turning up the energy right now with country, and she knows it.

0: country, and she knows it from Luke Bryan with his second weekend at number 17. And I do the good stuff every single weekend because there's so much craziness, right, happening in this world. It's so important to hear the good stuff because good feels good. And on the way, I want you to imagine being a kid who has never been to a movie theater before, right? And a summer field trip gets canceled, hearts are broken, and then one police officer quietly steps in and changes everything. That's all coming up next in the good stuff on CT40's Let Freedom Sing with Fitz.
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5: 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I'll tell you what, the only thing hotter than what's coming off that grill are the 40 biggest songs in country music, and we're playing them right now on CT40's Let Freedom Sing. You got Fitz playing all those hits. Right now, Stella Lefty's turn to sing. Here she is, number 16, with Boston. On

0: moving up 5 to number 16. And with that jump, she gets the blue ribbon for the Leap of the Week award. So, you know, I'm probably going to throw in some fireworks as well. So wherever you are, at home, at work, in the car, listening on your radio station app, I could really use your help right now. Let me grab my air horns. And we're going to give Stella Lefty a big old attagirl.
1: Attagirl.
0: Your Leap of the Week was brought to you by T-Mobile. You know, the most valuable things in life usually aren't things you could buy. They're the stories your grandparents told you, the family name you carry. Maybe it's a piece of land that's been in the family for generations, or the values somebody loved you enough to pass down. And that's what this next song is all about. It's the story of four generations, where they come from, what they stood for, and what they leave behind. Here's Hardy, Morgan Wallen, Eric Church, and Tim McGraw with MacArthur at number 15.
2: My name's John MacArthur, and I work this dirt.

0: Party, Morgan Wallen, Eric Church, and Tim McGraw right there. What a lineup with MacArthur at number 15 for the second week running. And now it's time for the good stuff because I believe in the good stuff because good feels good. And it's all brought to you by T-Mobile on CT40's Let Freedom Sing.
1: That's the good stuff.
0: And this is a story that reminds us all that there's still some incredible people doing incredible things every single day. And with it being 4th of July weekend, this one feels just right. In Phoenix, 144

Middle school students were supposed to go on a movie summer field trip until the funding fell through and the trip was canceled. And for many of those kids, it would have been their very first time ever stepping inside of a movie theater. And that's when school resource officer Sean Reavy stepped in. He rented out an entire theater and he paid for every ticket, plus popcorn, drinks, all the candy, all out of his own pocket. So why? Because he wasn't about to let those kids down. Before the movie started, he asked for just one thing in return. He told the students, someday, when you have the opportunity, just do something kind for somebody else. And there you go, folks. That's the good stuff.

0: Yeah, all about those good vibes on this 4th of July weekend by Chris Jansen right there, released in 2019, became one of his signature number one hits on the Country Top 40 Countdown. And all of that good stuff was brought to you by my friends at T-Mobile. Coming up on CT40's Let Freedom Sing Weekend, what is more America than hitting up Las Vegas? 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Either way, it takes about 30 seconds to find out if he's having a good weekend. All the details after this. 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
3: There you go. What's up, John? Happy 4th of July weekend to you. Hope you're enjoying your freedom this weekend. And you know what? I know you're listening to yourself on the countdown right now. You got number 14 with Kid Myself. This is John Morgan.

Kid Myself from John Morgan, clocking in at number 14 again this weekend. Fitz playing all the hits. And, you know, everybody's got their own strategy when they hit up Las Vegas. Some folks set a budget. Some chase

0: their losses, and some pretty much donate their paycheck to the slot machines. But my buddy George Burge, well, he's got a system that's so simple, it might just be the smartest thing I've ever heard.
1: What I do is when I get to Vegas, I walk into the casino I'm staying at, I go to the first roulette table that I see, and I put $100 on black. If I win, we're gambling that week. If I lose,
2: you're done. You have the power to do that. You have the power to really cut it that quick.
1: So I'm not gambling this week. Okay.
0: I kind of love that. One spin, one decision, and the rest of the weekend is already figured out. Now, whether that's discipline or just, you know, a really fast way to find the buffet, I'm going to let you decide on that one. Here's George Burge and Luke Bryan with Ride, Ride, Ride. Number 13.

0: Ride. Throwing it in reverse and going back one to number 13. And up now, give me the official going to the chapel music right here.
1: Going to the chapel and we're gonna get
0: the now soon to be married Taylor Swift checking in with I Knew It, I Knew You from Toy Story 5. She's got number 12.

0: Taylor Swift right there, y'all. And she's moving up one more to number 12 with I Knew It, I Knew You from the amazing Toy Story 5 movie soundtrack. Coming up on CT40's Let Freedom Sing, it's your fan favorite segment, Music with Memories. 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And this week's Music with Memories comes from a listener whose 4th of July tradition started with one country song, a pickup truck, and someone they miss every single day. So if you've ever had a song instantly take you back to a moment in your life, you're going to love this one. Your Music with Memories is after this.
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3: Welcome back, y'all, to CT40's Let Freedom Sing. My name is Fitz, and I was born to play the hits, and this guy was born to sing them. Here's Kenny Chesney celebrating his freedom on the countdown this weekend at number 11 with Carry On. She was

Kenny Chesney and Carry On, spending a second weekend at number 11. And do you have a special song in your heart with your special memory attached to it? 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And we're about to find out how a country song became part of somebody's life story. This week it comes from Emily. And Emily says, "What's up, Fitz? Every 4th of July, my dad would load us all into the back of his old pickup, throw a couple of lawn chairs and a cooler in the truck, and we'd drive out to this hill overlooking the river to watch the fireworks. And every single year before the fireworks started, he'd play one song, Chicken Fried by the ZBB, the Zac Brown Band. And we would all sing every word at the top of our lungs. And the tough part is my dad passed away 3 years ago. But now my husband loads up our kids, and we drive to that same hill. And before the fireworks begin, we play that same song. My kids never got to know their grandpa the way I did, but because of that song, somehow, they still do. He's with us. So could you please crank it up for us right now? Sincerely, Emily Dewebber, Owensboro, Kentucky."

What a memory and what a song. Zac Brown Band's Chicken Fried released to country radio in June of 2008. And by December 6th of 2008, it became the band's very first country top 40 hit. And you know what? That's exactly what Music with Memories is all about. A song may only last 4 minutes, but the memories attached to it can last a lifetime. So what about you? Do you have a special song in your heart with your special memory? Send them to me right now. Facebook, Instagram, TikTok, Country Top 40 with Fitz. And at the very top, make sure it says Music with Memories, all brought to you by T-Mobile.

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0: Friday night, the rodeo starts at 7. The parade starts at 11 a.m. on Saturday, with the rodeo starting at 7 p.m. again that evening. On Sunday, Slack starts at 10 a.m. The rodeo will feature Mutton Bustin', Ranch Bronx, and a candy scramble, celebrating 114 years of thrilling rodeo action. 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
3: Welcome back to CT40's Let Freedom Sing with Fitz. And I hope you're having an incredible 4th of July weekend. Maybe you're out on the lake, hanging out by the pool, firing up the grill, chasing fireworks with the family, or just hitting the road with the windows down and the Country Top 40 turned up. And I just want to say to all of our CT40 family across the country dealing with this brutal summer heat dome, I'm thinking about you. Stay hydrated. Throw on some sunscreen. Find a little shade when you can. And let us keep you company wherever you're celebrating America's birthday, because you know what time it is. It's top 10 time.
5: Hey, man, it's Jake Carver in Birmingham, Alabama. We're about to get wild in the woods out here celebrating America's 250th. Woo! Yeah, man. But before we get going, man, get us warmed up with Kane Brown. Love that song, Woman. On the tree top 40. Happy 4th, man. Make sure you keep all the fingers God gave you.
6: Number 10.
3: Thank you, Jake. I appreciate it. That is some amazing advice. Everybody, this weekend, let's keep our fingers, all right? Let's keep our fingers. Kane Brown stepping up right now at number 10 with Woman.

Kane Brown slipping back one spot this week to number 10 with Woman. And, you know, some of life's greatest lessons don't come from a textbook. They come from getting up before the sun, putting in an honest day's work, and earning every single paycheck. Before Bailey Zimmerman was selling out arenas, he was working on a gas pipeline. And

0: He says those long days and hardworking men around him taught him lessons about humility, grit, and never taking success for granted. Check this out.
1: Well, I think, doing the gas pipeline stuff, and I just learned that nobody's going to do anything for you. You know, if you want something that you got, you just got to go out there and get it and work harder than everybody else, or you won't get that thing that you want, you know. And that's what I feel like a lot of, you know, some of the artists fail when they sign a record deal, because if you let, you know, them just do what they know what best to do, they're going to stick you in this box that's, you know, worked for the last 10 years. And then, you know, you're not you anymore. So it really just taught me that when, you know, when I signed my record deals and I signed all my stuff, it really taught me like to make sure I'm always in control of what I'm doing and that it's my vision that we're putting out, the songs that I love. You know, I'm not getting, you know, hassled to put out this song because it'd be a favor for this. You know, it's all the music I put out, I love. And, you know, it just taught me to work really hard and work harder than everybody else. And, you know, it will show at some point.
0: That's classic Bailey right there. Work hard. Trust your gut. Don't let somebody else write your story for you. Chevy Silverado is on right now. Here's Bailey, number 9. Why?

Bailey Zimmerman moving up a spot this week to number 9 with Chevy Silverado. And I thought this was pretty cool to share with you on this Let Freedom Sing weekend. The Liberty Bell in Philadelphia, Pennsylvania, hasn't actually been rung on Independence Day in more than 175 years because of its famous crack. That's right. It's got a famous crack. Instead, every 4th of July, it's honored with 13 symbolic taps, one for each of the original 13 colonies that helped launch this great nation. It's pretty cool, right? As we get back to the hits, Luke Combs has the next one. As we keep rolling through the top 10, here's B.

0: right there, hanging out at number 8 for another week with Be By You. Country Top 40. We are in the top 10 on CT40's Let Freedom Sing with Fitz. And after the break, we're going to be talking about an artist who has gone from newcomer to one of the biggest names in country music in what feels like the blink of an eye. Megan Maroney isn't just having a moment anymore. She's becoming a major force in country music, and the numbers prove it. And I'm going to tell you why everybody's talking about her when we come back to CT40's Let Freedom Sing. Country music's official countdown.
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Welcome back to CT40's Let Freedom Sing. And I got to give a shout out to Corey Kent right now because he has a 95 Ford Bronco. And I actually have a 96 Ford Bronco. So Corey Kent and I, we're connected. 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Wetzel right now. They're at number 7 with Rocky Mountain Love.

Corey Kent and Co. Wetzel holding steady at number 7 this week with Rocky Mountain Low. And you know some of the best country songs come from taking a tough moment in life and turning it into something that really makes people feel stronger. And that's exactly what Megan Maroney says she loves to do. She takes heartbreak, doubt, or insecurity, sort of flips it into an anthem people can't wait to sing at the top of their lungs. And she says seeing entire crowds, guys included, shouting every single word back to her is one of the coolest parts of the job. So go ahead and sing along. Here's Megan Maroney with Beautiful Things on CT40's Let Freedom Sing, number 6. You're standing at your back.

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5: We're bringing you the red, the white, the blue, and all the country. Happy 4th of July weekend from CT40's Let Freedom Sing with Fitz. And you know, the artists who stick around are usually the ones who aren't trying to be somebody else. They're just being themselves. And that's Ella Langley in a nutshell. She says, if she is asking you to spend 3 or 4 minutes listening to one of her songs, then she owes you the truth. No pretending, no chasing trends, just honest music. And that's why we love her. I'm a proud Ella fella. And I think that's one of the biggest reasons fans connect with her. Here's Ella Langley with Be Her, number

0: I want to take a moment right now to personally thank Ella Langley for sending me an XLT, extra large tall t-shirt that says Ella's Fellas. It arrived in the mail last week, and I think I'm going to be wearing it every day of the summer. Be Her from Ella, moving back from the top spot where she's been now for 2 weeks, dropping back 4 to number 5, which means there's a brand new number 1 coming up. And check this out. It's a double shot of Ella right now. So all you Ella's Fellas and Ella's Bellas, time to listen again. This time she's doing it with Morgan Wallen, number 4, I Can't Love You Anymore.
1: I

0: Ella Langley and Morgan Wallen on the rise up one spot to number four with I Can't Love You Anymore. You're checking out CT40's Let Freedom Sing, and my name is Fitz. And don't go anywhere, because after the break, we're going to be lighting the fuse on the biggest part of the countdown. We've reached the final three songs on CT40's Let Freedom Sing weekend, and a brand new number one is ready to explode at the top of the charts after this.
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0: Happy 4th of July weekend. It's CT40's Let Freedom Sing and Fitz playing all the hits. Even got a bald eagle right here in the CT40 studio sitting right by me. Yep, I'm not kidding. Her name is Patsy. Patsy, you want to say hi to everybody? See, I told you. Things been getting loud throughout the entire show. Just really excited about this weekend, obviously. We're getting back into it right now with Morgan Wallen and Don't We.

Morgan Wallen moving up one spot to number three this week with Don't We? And if you don't mind, let's check in with TikTok right now. Just got a message from Sarah H underscore Texas from Tyler, Texas. And she says, hey, Fitz, how do they make fireworks do all those crazy colors? All right, Sarah, it's actually pretty cool. Fireworks are packed with tiny pellets actually called stars. And those stars create the colors. And different minerals burn different shades, like strontium makes red, copper makes blue, and barium makes green. And then a lift charge launches the shell into the sky. A timed fuse burns on the way up, and then boom! Everything explodes at just the right height into those incredible patterns that we all love. So this weekend, while you're watching the fireworks, you're really watching science put on one amazing show. And now all the fireworks shows are pretty much laid out and programmed by the computer. Pretty amazing as we get back to the hits. Jason Aldean right now with this week's number two song, Don't Tell on Me, on CT40's Let Freedom Sing.

0: Don't Tell on Me from Jason Aldean, coming up one to number two on the countdown. You're checking out CT40's Let Freedom Sing, and hang on for me just a second. Do me a favor. Listen really closely. Can you hear it? Way off in the distance? Number one. 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
0: We're back to the hits with Fitz on CT40's Let Freedom Sing, and we've got just one more item of business to scratch off the list. Yes, one more little warm-up. We just can't play the biggest song in the world without warming up, all right? And if you've been with me for a while, you know I like to do this little warm-up to number one, all right? So important, especially on 4th of July weekend. All brought to you by Sleep Number. And on this weekend in particular, I'm thinking about the big dog daddy, TK, the late and great Toby Keith. And when you hear Toby Keith's Courtesy of the Red, White, and Blue, it's really easy to think it was written in the songwriter's room somewhere, but it wasn't. Toby wrote that song in about 20 minutes on the back of a fantasy football sheet just days after the September 11th attacks. And the song was inspired not only by 9/11, but also by the loss of his dad earlier that year, a proud Army veteran who flew the American flag in his front yard every single day. And here's something a lot of people don't know. Toby originally never planned to release the song. He thought it was just something he'd perform live. But after playing it for military leaders, he was encouraged to record it because they believed Americans needed to hear it. Nobody could deliver patriotic pride quite like Toby Keith. So as we celebrate America's birthday, number 250, we also celebrate an artist that we miss dearly and a song that's become part of the soundtrack of 4th of July weekend. Here's Toby Keith with Courtesy of the Red, White, and Blue, your warm-up to number one.

0: That's your warm-up to number one from the one and only Toby Keith with courtesy The Red, White, and Blue. And the song was released on May 27th, 2002. And by July 20th, 2002, it had climbed all the way to number one on the country top 40 countdown. It also crossed over to the Billboard Hot 100, peaking at number 25, becoming one of Toby's biggest crossover hits at the time. And that warm-up was brought to you by Sleep Number. 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Oh, happy birthday, America. 250 years old. And you know what? Every artist reaches that moment where they got to decide, play it safe or take a chance. And that's exactly where Josh Ross from Canada found himself. He says this next song didn't really sound like anything else on country radio, but he couldn't quit thinking about it. I mean, the hook, everything, the lyrics were just stuck in his head. Something just felt right about it. Turns out, trusting his gut may have been one of the best decisions he's ever made.
1: Yeah, I mean, from having Single Game where I wrote it, it was like, do I take an outside cut? And I had some other stuff that I'd wrote that I really loved, but my buddy Christian had sent me this song. All the writers on the song hadn't had a radio song before. It just felt fresh. It felt different than what was on the charts, and I loved that. And the second thing that I really loved about it was like, the lyric is actually really sad, but it was a fun up-tempo song. And I would say if you're like not listening to the words, it would feel like just an up-tempo, fun, party, rock-ish kind of country song. And to have that element of it like actually being about a subject that's sad but still feel good, I really loved. And it just felt really honestly fresh to me. And I'm very glad that we went with it versus something else. So,
0: and man, we are so glad he trusted his gut. A song that's equal parts heartbreak and sing-along. It's connected with

0: It's CT40's Let Freedom Sing, and Josh Ross, Canada's Own, moving up one spot to claim this week's number one position with Hate How You Look. And Josh, man, congratulations to you. You're the coolest dude in the world from all of us over here at the Country Top 40. To your songwriting team, Nicholas Sonato, Chris McKenna, Jessica Farron, and Christian Yancey. Great job, y'all. Unbelievable job, and many, many more. Country Top 40. And that is how we count them down from number 40 to number one on this week's presentation of CT40's Let Freedom Sing with Fitz. Of course, all of this amazing music is compiled and ranked each week by MediaBase 24/7. They do the calculations. And I want to give a shout out to our staff, including Cody Culberson, the notorious DEP, Deborah Evans Price, Nick Allen, Drew Brownfield, and Scott Mahalik. The Country Top 40 comes to you each week from the good folks at North Star Audio, and we do it all from the original, the OG CT40 studios deep in the heart of Texas. I am Fitz everywhere on social media. You can find me at Facebook, Instagram, TikTok at Country Top 40 with Fitz. Can't wait to see you next weekend. We're going to see if Josh Ross is going to do it again with Hate How You Look. Have a great 4th of July weekend. Be safe. Keep your fingers, keep your toes, and I'll see you next weekend for all the hits. And remember to think big, because you're thinking anyway. And who's better than you?
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4: 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I'm Andrew McCray. As we celebrate 250 years of American independence, we take a look at a couple of interviews that show

0: share some of the often overlooked stories of the birth of the nation. These are stories you may not have heard, yet ones important to the freedom we have today. It's our feature for this week's Farming the Countryside, brought to you by the 2026 Yield Academy. This is a great opportunity to learn how you can get the most out of every acre. 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This weekend, we celebrate Independence Day, and this year is perhaps a little extra special as we hit the milestone of 250 years since the founding of the nation. I thought it only fitting to pause and take a look at some of the stories that speak to the roots of this nation and perhaps inspire us to continue that spirit of securing the freedoms that our forefathers fought to preserve. I recently traveled to Columbus, North Carolina, to a small museum called the House of Flags. Robert Williamson is the curator there, and what I found were many interesting stories that flags tell us about the founding of this nation. I know Robert shared several stories I didn't know, and I think you might just enjoy hearing them as well. Robert, tell me about how this museum got started.
1: Oh, this got started back at September 8th, 2001 is when it opened up, and George Schofield was the energy behind it. And the year before in the 4th of July parade, he saw the colors go by the honor guard, and people didn't stop talking. They kept their hats on. They kind of ignored the national flag going by. And he said, we need to teach flag respect and flag honor and teach the history of the United States as told by our flag. So for the next year, he raised money to buy flags to display in an old building 13 miles out of town here. And a year later, the Flag Museum opened up with about 30 flags on display, and the collection grew to what we have today is over 300 flags.
0: Talk about the flags you have, because some that would be historic and original, but a lot of others that help tell the story of flags, right?
1: Almost all the flags here are authentic replicas. So if we had the original flags of some of the ones in the Birth of a Nation room, there'd be hundreds of millions of dollars in that room of original flags. We have some originals in our archives upstairs. We bring them out once in a while for special programs, but also to fold them different so they don't get permanent creases in them.
0: So let's talk about the Birth of a Nation. You mentioned to me the first flag was really a hat. So explain that.
1: Well, the first symbol of freedom was a hat. It was a hat and a stick. It was a Liberty cap. And in 1763, the Sons of Liberty noticed this cartoon that was published in a British newspaper of John Wilkes, a member of Parliament, sitting in a chair with a Liberty cap and a pole. And he was a colonial sympathizer. And he knew that the British government was mistreating the British residents in the colonies. So the Sons of Liberty saw this idea of this red hat on a stick as being a symbol of freedom. They'd take that red hat and walk through town on a stick. British troops didn't know what that was. They'd raise that red hat on a flagpole. British troops didn't know what that was. It was a symbol of freedom. It was a symbol of a clandestine meeting against those British scoundrels when they walked through town with that on a stick. So that hat on a stick appears today on the U.S. Senate flag and seal. On the state seal of North Carolina, the state flag of New York, New Jersey, West Virginia, Idaho. It's on the U.S. Army flag. It's hidden in plain sight. It's a Liberty cap.
0: Talk about North Carolina's flag, because it's pretty unique because it has dates on it.
1: Yeah. So the North Carolina flag is unique of all the states because it has two nationally significant dates. And when I say nationally significant, it's from the birth of our nation significance. May 20th, 1775 is on the North Carolina flag. That's the date of the Mecklenburg Declaration of Independence. That has been debated whether it existed or not, but May 31st was when they wrote the Mecklenburg Resolves that established the government in the county that was independent of Great Britain. So May 20th, 1775 is the Mecklenburg Declaration. The other date is April 12th, 1776. That's the Halifax Resolves. That's when North Carolina, as a state, gave their representatives in Congress permission to sign a Declaration of Independence and encouraged Congress to declare independence. We're the first colony to declare independence, the first colony to authorize our representatives to sign a Declaration of Independence. April 12, 1776 is on our flag.
0: You have a flag that is even tied to an NBA team today. So talk about the Hornets.
1: Oh, so General Cornwallis, and the British troops invaded Charleston, came up to Camden, and worked their way up to Charlottetown in Mecklenburg County. In September of 1780, They occupied Charlotte, but were driven out by the local militia.

0: So the comment that Cornwallis sent back to the commanders, he said, "We tried to capture and retain Charlottetown in Mecklenburg County, but it's a hornet's nest of rebellion." So in effect, General Cornwallis in 1780 named the Charlotte Hornets a basketball team. So there's a lot of organizations around Charlotte known as the Hornets Nest Council, the Hornets Nest Group or whatnot. It goes back to General Cornwallis, the British general in September 1780.
1: And that flag then dates from that day that we saw there?
0: So that's a Hornets Nest flag. It has the Mecklenburg Declaration date on it, May 20th, 1775. And it's got the Hornets Nest.
1: We saw what is considered to be the first United States flag. So talk about that and who ends up designing it.
0: So the flag resolution was defined by Congress, the Maritime Committee in Congress, June 14th, 1777. We just had Flag Day, June 14th. So Francis Hopkinson was on that committee, and the flag resolution said the flag of the United States shall be 13 alternating red and white stripes with 13 stars white on the field of blue representing a new constellation. So where did the first flag come from? Well, Francis Hopkinson more than likely made the first flag because he submitted invoices to Congress for the materials to make the flag. And the unique part about his flag is he used six-pointed stars. And if you look at the Hopkinson flag today, it has 13 stripes. It has 13 six-pointed stars in a blue field. But the stars are arranged geometrically the same as the British Union Jack. The diagonal stars representing the cross of St. Andrew's flag of Scotland, and horizontal and vertical alignment representing the flag of England, St. George's cross. So that's kind of our transition flag, the Hopkinson flag. Predates the Betsy Ross version.
1: You mentioned the Betsy Ross version. So where do we come up with this circle of stars that we kind of think is the colonial flag there?
0: Well, it could have been from Betsy Ross. The whole story about Betsy Ross was told by her grandson, William Granby. And in his remarks in 1870, he said, "It's a family myth, it's a family legend. We're not so sure if Granny ever did design a flag for George Washington, but she did make flags. She made flags for the government. She made flags for the ships. And she may have made flags with a circle of stars because the whole idea that she espoused was there's no beginning and no end to the circle of 13.
1: What is the Star Spangled Banner then? Because we think of the flag today being the Star Spangled Banner. The true Star Spangled Banner, you would say, is what?
0: The Star Spangled Banner dates to the War of 1812. September 14th, 1818, when Francis Scott Key got up on board a British ship that he was held captive on, looked out there after 27 hours of thunder, lightning, bombardment of Fort McHenry in Baltimore Harbor, he saw that our flag was still there. And that flag is the Star-Spangled Banner. 15 stars and 15 stripes. It's the only flag in our history that has more than 13 stripes. And that was our flag from 1795 to 1818. So Kentucky and Vermont joined the first 13. They had two more stars and two more stripes. In 1818, five more states joined. So they decided, let's go back to 13 stripes representing the 13 colonies that became 13 states, and we'll add a star for every new state on July 4th after they join.
1: You have a section over here about the presidential flag, and I don't know how you want to start with that, but I guess it starts with George Washington as his command post, so to speak.
0: Yeah, it's his headquarters flag, personal headquarters flag, and it's six-pointed stars, and there's 13 of them, and he would post that outside of his tent, his field tent. That is a real flag. It's on display in the Museum of the Revolution in Philadelphia. And we have a photograph, life-size photograph of it here that begins our whole genealogy of the president's flag. And that's pretty much started the flag of the commander-in-chief that we have up through today's version that was executive order by Eisenhower for the 49 and the 50-star flags. So it hasn't been changed since Eisenhower wrote the executive order in 1960.
1: It almost changed with Truman, and you have an interesting piece about how Truman wanted to change it after the end of World War II.
0: So when Harry Truman was coming back from the Potsdam Conference, Germany surrendered, signed the treaty, he heard that there were bombs to be dropped on Japan, Hiroshima and Nagasaki. That's another story. So Truman said, when I get back, I said, I want my president's flag finished, the new president's flag finished from the FDR era flag, to display on a Navy Day in October of 1945 in New York Harbor. So at one point, Truman said, I want to see lightning bolts coming out of the arrows of war on that flag. So in the right talon of the eagle, you got olive branch of peace. The left talon, you got arrows of war. He wanted lightning bolts coming out of the arrows of war to signify the power of the atomic bomb. So everybody in the White House thought this was nuts. Well, I know that because I talked to George Elsie, who was the official aide for Harry Truman and FDR in the White House. He heard us writing a book on the president's flags. So we talked about that, and I said, there's no arrows or lightning bolts coming out of the arrows in the current flag that he signed.

0: He said, we all thought that was nuts, but they're not there because of Charlie Ross. And I said, who's Charlie Ross? He said, Charlie Ross is Harry Truman's press secretary. And Charlie Ross looked at Harry Truman and said, Harry, don't do it. That's a damn fool idea. So there's no lightning bolts coming out of the arrows of war that Harry Truman wanted, but that's what best friends are for.
1: You've got so much here for people to see. For folks stopping by, what do you hope that they gather out of this? What's the mission, so to speak, for people that come by to see this?
0: I would say the mission is multifold, but primarily it's understanding our history, our nation's history, from the stories that the flags tell. And if you come in this museum and you're not patriotic, by the time you leave here, you're going to really understand what it is to be a patriot. And the hundreds and thousands of lives that have been lost in the birth of our nation up through modern times, fighting for that flag, defending that flag and what that flag represents. So when you see the flag of the United States of America, that represents our country. That's us. Wherever that flag is displayed, that represents our country. How we got there is a story from the birth of a nation all the way through modern times. How we got there is a continued path towards freedom and liberty. Freedom from tyranny of a despotic leader, and liberty to be you, to be you.
2: In the second half of this week's Independence Day show, I'm taking you to Philadelphia. A trip there can take you to Independence Hall and Liberty Bell. Stops I've enjoyed, and they are certainly worth the trip. However, just a couple of blocks down the street is a site that often gets overlooked. It's actually the smallest site in land area in the National Park System, yet a story very large in the American Revolution. It's the memorial to Thaddeus Kosciuszko. If you've not heard of him, well, you could make the case that he was one of the biggest factors in the young American nation winning some of its most important battles. Thomas Jefferson called him as pure a son of liberty as I have ever known. And to top it off, Thaddeus was not even from this country, but came here to fight for freedom and then returned to his home to do the same thing. Jay Hensley with the National Park Service shared with me the story of Thaddeus Kosciuszko.
3: We're going to visit about a man that has a very important role in the American Revolution, but a lot of people may not know him. And we may not talk about him because his name is very difficult to say. It's that part of it, Jay. I'm going to have you introduce, I'm just going to call him Thaddeus, because after that, and I know his name is even larger than just a first name and a last name, but we're talking about who today?
4: We're talking about Thaddeus Kosciuszko. That's the Americanized version of his name. It's Thaddeus Kosciuszko. But he is a Revolutionary War hero who probably most Americans haven't heard of. In Poland, he's kind of a national hero, and he's venerated the way that we venerate George Washington in this country.
3: So let's talk about him, because he is a very important person in helping win some of very key battles here in the American Revolution. But as you mentioned, he grows up in Poland, so kind of give his backstory before he's ever going to think about coming to the United States.
4: Yeah, absolutely. So yeah, I guess it's important to know that Kosciuszko is sometimes known as the hero of two continents because he fights for freedom and independence in both America and Poland. So he is from part of the Polish-Lithuanian Commonwealth that's now part of modern Belarus. And he's born into a family of minor nobility. He receives military training and education in Warsaw and in Paris.
3: So he is growing up there, and he gets a good education, from what I understand, and eventually begins to tutor a young lady of nobility. Is that right?
4: That's correct. Yes.
3: Yeah. So what happens then? I know that they want to elope, I think, and eventually things kind of fall apart. And that's part of the reason he's going to come to the colonies at that time.
4: Right. Things do kind of fall apart there. And we don't know exactly what happens, but it may have played a role in him deciding to seek his fortunes elsewhere.
3: So what makes a man in Poland come to the colonies to fight for independence? That seems like something that most people wouldn't be thinking about at that time. Why does he decide to do this?
4: Well, you know, Kosciuszko is sympathetic to the American cause, and he has military and engineering skills that he wants to put to use. So in 1776, he's 30 years old. He sails to America along with other foreign officers, and he arrives at the Pennsylvania State House, which we now refer to as Independence Hall. Here, he will submit an application to the Second Continental Congress, and the following day, he's appointed to the Continental Army.
3: Was this uncommon at the time? You mentioned that he sailed with some others. Were lots of people coming over here to join the cause?
4: Yeah, so some of the more famous names that you might know are people like the Marquis de Lafayette or

0: or Baron von Steuben. But there are a number of mostly European military officers who come over to America to lend their assistance and seek their fortune. So Kosciuszko is one of those.
1: So when Kosciuszko lands here, how do people vouch for him, or how does he then suddenly become put into his role, shall we say, in the Continental Army?
0: Right. So one of the first stops that he makes in America is with Benjamin Franklin, who would soon be going to Europe himself. So I think he's hoping that Franklin will kind of vouch for him.
1: Did he know Franklin at all, or did he just show up and introduce himself?
0: You know, I think there may have been a letter of introduction, but I don't know exactly how the meeting takes place.
1: He then is, in a sense, introduced by Franklin to Washington. Is that who then gives him his role?
0: Well, it's the Second Continental Congress who appoint him in his role as a military engineer for the Continental Army.
1: All right. So he has this background then. What does he begin to do? Is it immediately then working on fortifications and these types of things?
0: Yeah, they put him to work right away. So he's first assigned to design and build fortifications around Philadelphia. So during the Philadelphia campaign, he is actively involved in that. Then he gets sent to New York, and he spends a couple of years up there. And among other things, he'll design the fortifications at West Point.
1: He does this at West Point, and then after that, is it Saratoga? Is that what he best known for?
0: Yeah, probably. That's his biggest. That's where he's going to have the biggest impact during the Revolution. General Horatio Gates, who was in charge of that campaign, really credits Kosciuszko's engineering skills with helping to win the victory at Saratoga. So the British surrender almost 6,000 troops, and it's really the turning point in the war. It's what convinces France to come in on the American side, which ultimately leads to America winning its independence.
1: I don't know if you can explain it in layman's terms, but we hear about, okay, an engineer helps win the Battle of Saratoga and these other wars. What was he doing that was so, I guess, novel or helpful to the American cause? Because some of us say, well, what is there to building fortifications? But obviously he was very talented.
0: Right. He was a very skilled military engineer. So he designs and builds fortifications. He helps to choose positions for military actions. And he has this really extraordinary ability to read and kind of take advantage of the American landscape and use that to the Continental Army's advantage.
1: So he's doing all this, I'm guessing, as we go along, is he becoming pretty well known among the Army and among those, you mentioned Gates, obviously Washington had to know him and like what he was doing.
0: Right. Yeah. General Washington takes notice of him. He has it gets praise from General Gates, and later when he's involved in the Southern campaign, from General Nathaniel Greene.
1: Well, you mentioned the Southern campaign there. For the most part, early in his career, was he mostly, would we say, behind the scenes and not out front fighting? But was that always what he wanted to do, is kind of get in the thick of the battle?
0: Well, yeah. And eventually he gets his chance in the South. So he will command and lead troops. In fact, right up to the end of the war, he's involved in one of the final battles in the South. He does take command of troops in the field. He ends the war as a brigadier general.
1: Do we know much from his own words about what he thought about the cause, why he thought it was so important, why he comes here to be a part of it?
0: So he doesn't write a lot about it directly, but we know that he's sympathetic to the cause of American freedom generally, and really for freedom for people all over the world. We know that he wants freedom for the serfs in Eastern Europe. He wants freedom for slaves in America, and political freedom for all.
1: As he's here in America, then, does he really ever have time to put down roots? Where is he at all the time? Always on the go with the Army?
0: Yeah, so he's moving around a lot during the war, and he's in it for almost the entirety of the war, from 1776 until the very end. He will move from Philadelphia to New York, to the Southern campaign, as far south as South Carolina. So he never really puts down roots here. But he does come back after the war and spends a little less than a year in Philadelphia and some time in New York as well.
1: Right. I want to get to that. I wanted to ask you, though, he does go back to Poland. And then is that when he begins to fight for freedom for Poland?
0: Right. When he returns to Poland after the

0: War. He actually serves as a major general in the Polish-Lithuanian Commonwealth Army. He leads an uprising against Russia. And even though his army is eventually defeated, he's basically a freedom fighter. And that's why he's sort of looked upon in Poland as being like the George Washington of his people.
1: Do folks from Poland come regularly to visit the United States because it's part of their trip, because they connect with this man who's so important there?
0: No, absolutely. And you see it all the time at the Kosciuszko Memorial. We get a lot of Polish visitors. We have a number of Polish American visitors who seek the site out because of his importance in Poland.
1: You mentioned the site here in Philadelphia. What is that site then commemorating? Because he was there a brief time, is that right?
0: Yeah, correct. He's only here, he's in Philadelphia for less than a year. But it's the memorial itself protects the home where Kosciuszko stayed. It is still the original building. We've recreated the room that he stayed in up on the second floor to the best of our ability. But it's a way of recognizing his contributions to the American Revolution here in Philadelphia.
1: And I've understood a bit of national park trivia. Is it the smallest site? Is that right, in the national park?
0: Yeah. So it is the smallest unit of the National Park Service. It's 0.02 acres. And it's basically two row houses on the corner of a city block in the Society Hill neighborhood of Philadelphia.
1: People coming by to visit, are they coming there to seek out this story, or do they just happen upon this story? I'm just curious of people's reaction as they perhaps learn about it for the first time.
0: Right. So we actually do get a fair number of Polish and Polish American visitors who seek the site out. We also have a lot of visitors who were a few blocks away visiting Independence Hall and the Liberty Bell, and they happen to come down to check out the Kosciuszko site.
1: You know, as we think about 250 years since the Declaration of Independence, the 4th of July, Independence Day, and you mentioned just up the street are the well-known sites. What is it that we should remember about this man and this larger story of freedom in this country?
0: So Thomas Jefferson actually called Thaddeus Kosciuszko as pure a son of liberty as I have ever known. Kosciuszko was willing to come over and fight for American independence, even though it was an ocean away from where he grew up. And I think his story really inspires us to ask, how far would we go in defense of liberty? Not just our own liberty, but the liberty of all people.
1: Yeah, he is a truly remarkable man. And I suppose that there are others like him, but he was one that truly stood out in the revolution. I guess that's why you enjoy sharing his story.
0: Yeah. Oh, absolutely. I think he's someone that should probably be better known, but we're doing our best to tell his story here in Philadelphia.
1: There is so much to his story. Are there any pieces that I have left out that you want to be sure to share, or visitors find interesting that we should make sure that we include?
0: Another interesting part of his story here is that he writes a will in America. Now it's subsequently he'll write another will in Europe, and this ends up in the courts. But he provided in his original American will that his American estate be sold to purchase freedom for Black slaves. And it's really something that demonstrates Kosciuszko's lifelong commitment to freedom for all people. It's one of the reasons that people like Jefferson call him this pure son of liberty. The reason that he's known as the hero of two continents. He's fighting for freedom in America and Europe.
1: Jay, I appreciate the time to learn about an American hero of the revolution that some people may not know about.
0: Yeah, it was great to talk with you about Kosciuszko. Again, just, you know, such a hero of the revolution, someone who should maybe be better known.
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3: Monty James here. I'll tell you what, that son of mine, Parker, ain't nothing but a greenhorn. Sure, he spent summers on the family ranch, but most of the time he was kicking it down in Florida. But now he's back, and I'm proud he wants to be part of farm broadcasting and agriculture. First, he has to pay his dues and ask questions of the ag experts most of us country folk would be embarrassed to ask, but always wondered. Take it away, greenhorn.
4: Ladies and gentlemen, welcome back to another Greenhorn. I'm here today with Mitch Bartle, owner of Tri-County Stockyards out of Motley, Minnesota. Mitch, how you doing today?
5: Good, Parker, good.
4: I got a question for you. How big of an area are you guys pulling cattle from?
5: Well, the sale coming up, actually, we'll have cattle out of the upper UP of Michigan up to the Canadian border, probably within 150, 200 miles south of Tri-County into southern Minnesota. Pulled cattle out of eastern North Dakota and eastern South Dakota also.
4: Tell me a little bit about the work that goes into making a sale successful. Like, what marketing do you put in behind the scenes before a sale day?
5: Well, a lot of it is making a consignment list, getting that on your website, getting it out on your advertising, certainly the radio. But buyers I call, farmers or ranchers that call me that want to buy something or do some cattle business, certainly we talk to them every day on the phone. So a lot of them know the cattle when they're coming. And certainly when I get calls, I can describe them to all the buyers that call or buyers that I do call and tell them what's coming.
4: How many calls do you think you make in a week?
5: I would suppose 200 to 400.
4: I couldn't do that.
5: Yeah, well, it's making calls and receiving calls.
4: The most important question I got for you, Mitch, what advice would you give to a greenhorn like myself trying to get into the sale barn business?
5: Well, I think most of us started on the sale barn business probably in the back sorting cattle or working for a sale barn owner. Most all of us have and had a desire to do it. If you hit roadblocks, they weren't able to extinguish that fire. So you always kept coming back from the roadblocks. Kept coming, moving forward, showing the owner, showing the people in the industry that you were going to be there and be around to build your character and reputation, that they could depend on you. So I think that's what it comes down to. And eventually, if you're there, they'll give you your shot. So you got to be there when they're ready to give you the shot. And then it's seniority, earning your way up the totem pole.
4: Just like everything in life should be. You know,
5: exactly.
4: Put the work in and
5: if
4: then
5: you
4: get there.
5: Exactly. If you're working at a company somewhere and work your way up from stock boy up to the manager, same way in this business as in any business, but you got to be there and have grit, determination, and heart to make it.
4: Last question I got for you. How important is a good auctioneer?
5: I believe the auctioneer is the face of the company, right? So he's up there making the comments, doing the selling, his look, and how he handles himself, how he presents himself. Absolutely one of the most important things, I think. And not only because I'm a owner auctioneer, but even if I just owned a yard, I'd want to hire the best auctioneer that was doing his job correctly, speaking correctly, conducting himself in a manner I would want him to conduct himself. And that's what I would look for in an auctioneer.
4: Well, Mitch, I appreciate you giving me the time. Thank you so much for being here with us. Parting ways, can you give me a little sample of your chant? I've never heard it before.
5: 25, 30, 35.

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0: run the largest Angus and semi-Angus seed stock operation in the state of Minnesota. 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
6: From ABC News, I'm Mike Dabusky. It's been a scorching 4th of July weekend for much of the eastern half of the U.S. In New Jersey, the governor now says the heat has been tied to at least 19 deaths. And elsewhere?
7: In Maryland, extreme heat causing a Metrorail train to derail. 11 people evacuated from the train, one sent to the hospital. And throughout the Northeast, Amtrak canceling dozens of trains and delaying more. The extreme heat causing wires to snag and rails to expand, risking derailment. Service is expected to return to normal today.
6: ABC's Morgan Norwood. Some of that extreme heat is on its way out, but in its place is the threat of heavy rain and flooding across much of the Northeast. President Trump made more than $2 billion last year, triple what he made prior to taking office for his second term. The president said much of the money came from the stock market, but now Democrats are accusing the Trump family of engaging in unethical business dealings. ABC's Jay O'Brien reports.
8: While the president and vice president aren't subject to the same ethics laws as other members of the administration or even members of Congress, Democrats are promising that if they take back the House come November, they'll use the power of the legislative branch to investigate President Trump's family business dealings and hold him accountable if necessary.
6: The man accused of killing conservative activist Charlie Kirk could learn this week if he'll face trial and potentially the death penalty. ABC's Brian Clark has more.
9: Prosecutors in Utah only need to show there are reasonable grounds to believe that Tyler Robinson killed Charlie Kirk. A state judge will then decide if there's enough evidence for the case to proceed to trial. Robinson's not yet entered a plea, but prosecutors say they'll offer DNA evidence linking him to the weapon used to kill Kirk at Utah Valley University last September. Reporters and the public will be allowed in the courtroom. Kirk's widow and parents are also expected to attend. Brian Clark, ABC News.
6: That five-day hearing begins tomorrow. You're listening to ABC News.
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2: A new parasitic infection called cyclosporiasis is spreading across the country. ABC's medical correspondent, Dr. Darian Sutton, says it can be picked up by consuming contaminated food or drink.
3: The main complication of this type of infection, it looks often like severe food poisoning, nausea, vomiting, diarrhea. But the main complication that leads people to the emergency room is the profound dehydration. That leads to complications like kidney injury, low blood pressure, and even hospitalizations. Now, in certain states like Michigan, there are six times the number that they typically see on an annual basis. And here in New York, there are nearly twice as many cases than we typically see. And these are likely an undercount because many patients don't come to the emergency room or get tested.
2: A top Trump cabinet official faced questions today about the reflecting pool in Washington. George Stephanopoulos speaking with Interior Secretary Doug Burgum on ABC's This Week.
4: And the pool is going to be drained, at least in part. And you've also putting out solicitations for new bids. So the pool is not fixed right now, is it?
5: Well, it's fixed in the sense it's no longer leaking 45,000 gallons a day. And we've got, you know, less than 0.1% of that industrial liner that's been damaged. And that's the only thing that remains to go back and fix the damage done by the vandals.
2: Witnesses had described green algae in the pool after the administration's recent renovation efforts. And a prominent glass museum in France was burglarized today. According to museum officials, thieves getting off with $4.5 million in jewelry. Mike Dubusky, ABC News.
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0: He is a very, very busy man, along with raising four kiddos. Jordan Davis, he's also raising number one hits, including that right there, the CMA award-winning Luke Bryan collaboration, By Dirt. I'm Gary Walker, and I'm going to buy you more real country on your 4th of July weekend. How about I play Rodney Atkins, Lori Morgan, and hang on for Jason Aldean?
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6: Davy Crockett, Johnny Appleseed. What do all these historical figures have in common? Well, they all helped make America great. The first time around. Happy 250th anniversary, America.

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1: 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The Songs About Us tour kicks off July 16th in Maine. 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
11: 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In north central Nebraska on the overnight, mostly clear with a low around 66. Southeast wind 10 to 15. Monday will be sunny with a high near 96. South wind 10 to 15 with gusts as high as 25. And on Monday night, a 20% chance of showers and thunderstorms, mostly cloudy with a low around 66. South wind 5 to 15. In south central South Dakota on the overnight, mostly clear with a low around 69. Southeast wind 13 to 15 with gusts as high as 24. Monday, increasing clouds with a high near 96. South wind 15 to 17 with gusts as high as 25. And on Monday night, a 30% chance of showers and thunderstorms, mostly cloudy with a low around 69. South wind 10 to 14 with gusts as high as 23.
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2: From ABC News. I'm Mike Dubusky. Triple-digit temperatures across much of the Midwest and Northeast this holiday weekend. In New Jersey, 19 people are suspected to have died as a result of this weekend's heat. Indexes in Washington, D.C. topping 112 degrees on the 4th of July. And if that wasn't enough, severe flooding is possible tonight into the early part of this week in some areas. Chicago has already been hit hard, with this woman forced to abandon her car.
3: When I say the water is deep, the water is pretty much up to the knees. My car got stuck literally where this car is now, and I just had to hop out. I called the ambulance. The ambulance said sit on top of the car. I sat on top of the car for maybe like 30 minutes to 40.
2: A woman has died, and three others, including a child, were injured yesterday in a fireworks explosion in Chino, California. KABC's Monica DeAnda.
4: Chino police detectives working this area trying to piece together what happened. An eyewitness told us he was inside his mom's house when he heard the loud explosion and went running to see what happened.
5: We're always concerned about that. You always hear about it in the news, but nothing is close to home or nothing that severe. It was crazy. My kids are shooken.
4: Detectives out here on the scene believe a large quantity of fireworks ignited, causing the explosion that ultimately severely injured people and a child and set a

0: nearby car on fire.
1: Officials in West Virginia say they're responding to a massive fire at a warehouse in Parkersburg. No one's been hurt in the blaze. That building is said to store plastics. An update on the repairs being made to the reflecting pool after pieces of the pool's lining were found floating in algae-tinged water following a multi-million dollar restoration effort from the Trump administration. Interior Secretary Doug Burgum speaking on ABC's This Week.
2: We don't know if we need to drain the whole thing or not because, the cutting happened on the edge. And, of course, it slopes from the edge. It's not a flat bottom pool. It slopes from the edge to the middle. And so we may be able to partially drain it and do the repair.
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1: The Belgian soccer team says it's astonished after FIFA today announced it's postponing the punishment for American team member Fullerin Balogun, who got a red card violation last week. That means he'll be able to play in America's next game against Belgium on Tuesday. Elsewhere this weekend,
4: Canada's Dream World Cup, that came to an end. They become the first host nation to fall, losing 3-0 against Morocco. And look, the result means that Morocco will now make their second straight appearance in the quarterfinals after becoming the first African team to reach the semifinals in 2022. And then over in Philadelphia, that was the France Paraguay match. It was scoreless until deep in the second half. What a game. France's first goal by megastar Mbappe was all the Blues needed to beat Paraguay. That was 1-0.
1: ABC's Melissa Adan in Los Angeles. Protest today in Pamplona, Spain, where the annual San Fermin Festival is about to get underway. Demonstrators covering themselves in red paint to represent animal blood, protesting the festival's running of the bulls. Brooke Sperling is a member of Animal Naturalis and says the event is harmful to animals.
5: Such a beautiful festival, which unites many people with music, with food, with partying, and there is no place for such torture.
1: Hundreds of thousands of people are expected to visit Pamplona for the festival. And burglars in France today got away with more than $4.5 million worth of jewelry from a glass museum. I'm Mike Dubusky, ABC News.
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7: 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I'm R.F. 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We're right off I-90 at Chamberlain and Ocoma. 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I'm talking about our South Dakota raised Big Bison Burgers and our country fried steak and our Philly cheesesteak. 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

people say a man is made out of mud. 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

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It's Real Country. I'm Gary Walker, reminiscing about 1982 with Randy Travis on Real Country.

0: Louisiana boy. He's from Bastrop, Louisiana. His mom and daddy call him Dylan Scott Robinson. Nah, I call him Dylan Scott. I've heard some scuttlebutt. Can I say that on the radio? Scuttlebutt going around that that song could have been inspired by Dylan's wife, Blair. We'll call her Mrs. Robinson. Made it up to number one on the U.S. Country Airplay chart. I'm Gary Walker. Happy 4th of July weekend. Hope you're staying cool. I've got more real country on the way. I'm going to play Kojo. That'd be Cody Johnson. How about both Cephas and Williams Jr. and Merle Haggard, the hack from Real Country.
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3: It's powerful stuff. 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

You ask me why I love her? Well, give me time. I'll explain. You've seen a Kansas sunset or an Arizona rain? Have you drifted on a bayou down Louisiana way? You watched the cold fog drifting over San Francisco Bay? Have you heard a Bob White calling in the Carolina Pines? Or heard the bellow of a diesel at the Appalachia Mines? Does the call of the Niagara thrill you when you hear her waters roar? You look with awe and wonder at her Massachusetts shore, where men who braved a hard new world first stepped on Plymouth Rock. Do you think of them when you stroll along a New York City dock? Have you seen a snowflake drifting in the Rockies way up high? Have you seen the sun come blazing down from a bright Nevada sky? You hail to the Columbia as you rush into the sea, or bow your head at Gettysburg, our struggle to be free? Have you seen the mighty Tetons? You watched an eagle soar? Have you seen the Mississippi roll along Missouri's shore? Have you felt a chill at Michigan when on a winter's day her waters rage along the shore in thunderous display? Does the word aloha make you warm? You stare in disbelief when you see the surf come roaring in at Waimea Reef? From Alaska's cold to the Everglades, from the Rio Grande to Maine, my heart cries out, my pulse runs fast, the might of her domain. You ask me why I love her? I've a million reasons why. My beautiful America, beneath God's wide, wide sky.

0: He is gone, but certainly not forgotten. We lost him April 6, 2016, on his 79th birthday on his tour bus. That's Merle Haggard. I'm Gary Walker, and I got more real country coming up. Hang on for Justin Moore and Mark Chestnut.
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4: 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In north central Nebraska on the overnight, mostly clear with a low around 66. Southeast wind 10 to 15. Monday will be sunny with a high near 96. South wind 10 to 15 with gusts as high as 25. And on Monday night, a 20% chance of showers and thunderstorms, mostly cloudy with a low around 66. South wind 5 to 15. In south central South Dakota on the overnight, mostly clear with a low around 69. Southeast wind 13 to 15 with gusts as high as 24. Monday, increasing clouds with a high near 96. South wind 15 to 17 with gusts as high as 25. And on Monday night, a 30% chance of showers and thunderstorms, mostly cloudy with a low around 69. South wind 10 to 14 with gusts as high as 23.
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2: From ABC News, I'm Mike Dubusky. New Jersey officials now say 19 people have died from possible heat-related ailments in recent days as that major heat wave swept across the Northeast and Midwest this holiday weekend. Right behind all that heat is severe rain and flooding already impacting Chicago. Bartlett resident Todd Novello speaking with ABC.
3: It's very bad rain and a lot of flooding. And it's never been this bad. I've been here 32 years, and it's never been this bad.
2: Overnight, police confirmed one storm-related death there. 4th of July celebrations took a tragic turn in Chino, California last night after a fireworks explosion. KABC's Monica DeAnda has more.
4: People were injured in this fireworks explosion, including a child. That's according to Chino police. And we're told this all started around 8:30 last night when a large group of people were gathered on D Street for a fireworks display. When those fireworks lit up, the explosion happened. You can hear the fear in their voices there. The moment people took off running after that explosion. Chino police found a car on fire on that street. Debris left scattered all over the front yard and the street there.
2: One person was killed in the incident. New financial disclosures published by the Office of Government Ethics are raising questions about President Trump's investments. The disclosures find the president increased his wealth by at least $2.2 billion in the first year of his second term. Trump says that wealth comes from the stock market, but ABC's Jay O'Brien says the president's sons are now under increased scrutiny.
5: Trump's sons, Eric and Donald Trump Jr., have invested in a flurry of ventures that could also have business before their father's administration, from military drones to Donald Trump Jr.'s investment in a company seeking to sell guns through the mail to mining. Both of Trump's sons have repeatedly disputed their father is involved in any of their business dealings.
2: A White House spokesperson now says neither the president nor his family have any conflicts of interest. You're listening to ABC News.
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2: Shark bites have been on the rise in places like Australia, and now one's been reported in New York. ABC's Andrew Dimbert has details.
11: At New York's Jones Beach,
12: someone came up to the lifeguard and said, shark.
11: A swimmer was bitten by a shark, forcing officials to temporarily clear the beach. Just miles away, fishermen reeling in this large shark caught in the surf at Gilgo Beach.
13: Sometimes those schools of fish will overlap with human beings, and that could lead to a shark bite.
11: Scientists say fish migration patterns may cause some sharks to swim closer to shore.
2: Also in New York, a seaplane went down in the city's East River today. Officials say two people on board sustained minor injuries. State officials in Virginia are rolling out new cameras embedded into pedestrian crosswalks and at stop signs. State Senator Angela Graves represents most of Norfolk. She says the cameras will be used to identify whether a driver approaching an intersection is too quickly while a person is in the crosswalk.
14: The footage has to be reviewed and it has to be signed off on by a sworn police officer who is trained in the rules of the road. It enhances

0: enhances the ability of policing.
1: And Team USA's Folarin Balogun will be allowed to play in tomorrow's World Cup match against Belgium after FIFA announced today it's postponing his punishment for that red card violation he received last week. Mike Dubusky, ABC News.
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So the question is, do I go home or do I stay here and get crazy with more real country? I'm Gary Walker. I'm going to stay here and get crazy. The Gatlin's, Something About Houston from Real Country.

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1: Blake Shelton asking the question, who would you be when you're munching down on your 4th of July weekend hot dog? You know, they tell me there's a right way and a wrong way to eat your hot dog. 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That's according to experts. They recommend when you put your condiments on, first you put the wet mustard, then the chunky relish or onions, and cheese it up if you desire, and then any spices. Man, it's making me hungry. I'm Gary Walker. I've got more. I wonder how Joey Chestnut, that world champion hot dog eater, I wonder how he does it. 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Or maybe not. I'm Gary Walker. I got more real country coming up. I've got the Silver Fox, Charlie Rich on the way, Tim McGraw, and Luke Bryan.
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0: country song came on, and what do you know? It's Luke Bryan. I got more real country. I've got Charlie P. and Billy C. on the way, Charlie Pride and Billy Currington.
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10: 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In north central Nebraska on the overnight, mostly clear with a low around 66. Southeast wind 10 to 15. Monday will be sunny with a high near 96. South wind 10 to 15 with gusts as high as 25. And on Monday night, a 20% chance of showers and thunderstorms, mostly cloudy with a low around 66. South wind 5 to 15. In south central South Dakota on the overnight, mostly clear with a low around 69. Southeast wind 13 to 15 with gusts as

highs 24. Monday, increasing clouds with a high near 96. South wind 15 to 17 with gusts as high as 25. And on Monday night, a 30% chance of showers and thunderstorms, mostly cloudy with a low around 69. South wind 10 to 14 with gusts as high as 23. In a-

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2: From ABC News, I'm Wayne Cabot. A game changer in the World Cup, the ruling body, FIFA, lifting the red card that penalized American star Folarin Balogun, meaning he will not be suspended for tomorrow's game against Belgium. The Royal Belgian Football Association saying it's astonished by the decision. The AP reporting through a source that the White House made a call to intervene. Today, President Trump thanking FIFA for what he said is reversing a great injustice. The Smithsonian saying it is nonpartisan and always has been, after the White House said that the exhibits there are prepared by people who don't want you to love your country. It accuses the Smithsonian exhibits of having anti-white activism, illegal alien activism, it says, and transgender activism. On ABC's This Week, George Stephanopoulos asked Secretary of the Interior Doug Burgum about President Trump's statement about vandals cutting a 350-foot gash in the reflecting pool.
3: And that's been measured out, so that's just a fact that's what we've got to go back and
4: repair. There's a 350-foot gash?
3: Well, it's multiple gashes that add up to 350 feet.
2: For last night's event on the National Mall, organizers said that the capacity would be 150,000. President Trump is saying that more than 420,000 turned out before the weather hit. And watch the weather again if you're in the east, a level 3 of 4 risk for flooding downpours in places without power still. Eastern PA, northern New Jersey, downstate New York, 300,000 customers still out, almost as many from storms in Michigan. In New Jersey alone, the heat has killed 25 people since Thursday, says Governor Mikey Sherrill. Most were in homes with no air conditioning. Ukraine's President Zelensky says intelligence indicates Russia is preparing a new massive strike. In Iran, days of mourning for the assassinated Ayatollah are attracting hundreds of thousands each day. You're listening to ABC News.
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2: No word of any injuries from a large warehouse reportedly storing plastics that is burning in Parkersburg, West Virginia. The Venezuela earthquakes are yielding more bodies, 400 more since yesterday, for a death toll of 3,342. 40,000 more may still be missing. A three-person race for U.S. Senate is down to 2, a month before Michigan's primary. Democrat Mallory McMorrow is suspending her campaign, giving no reason, but some in her party wanted to clear the way for Representative Haley Stevens and progressive Abdul El-Sayed to duke it out. Washington State has a millionaire's tax that helps pay for child care. State Democratic leader Joe Fitzgibbon says he's okay with a petition to repeal it.
6: We welcome that. We think this is an important enough issue that Washingtonians will weigh in, and we wouldn't be pursuing it if we didn't think Washingtonians would support it.
2: Critics say the millionaire's tax is driving people out of state. We are dying less. Early data showing a decrease in death rates last year from the year before. The leading cause of death, heart disease, then cancer. Some causes of death have been increasing, including the flu and pneumonia. We're becoming more antisocial. Axios reports that Americans are socializing less across all ages. But the decline is steepest among young people, 15 to 24-year-olds. 20 years ago, they spent about an hour a day hanging out with each other. Now it's down to 35 minutes, and a lot more time is on their phones. Wayne Cabot, ABC News.
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universe of Jason Aldean as you and I kick off a Sunday evening. Tom Lang right here over the 4th of July weekend with one of my very favorite Oak Ridge Boys songs. It's all about Elvira.

0: There's Luke Combs' Just No Love in Oklahoma. Tom Lang as the music rolls on to wrap up your long 4th of July weekend. 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
1: 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The celebration of America's 250th starts right here.

0: Well, that kind of defined Johnny Cash. Have to go back a few years. One of his biggest hits, of course, There You Go. It's all about the man in black, and I'm Tom Lang.
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2: 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In north central Nebraska on the overnight, mostly clear with the low around 66. Southeast wind 10 to 15. Monday will be sunny with a high near 96. South wind 10 to 15 with gusts as high as 25. And on Monday night, a 20% chance of showers and thunderstorms, mostly cloudy with a low around 66. South wind 5 to 15. In south central South Dakota on the overnight, mostly clear with a low around 69. Southeast wind 13 to 15 with gusts as high as 24. Monday, increasing clouds with a high near 96. South wind 15 to 17 with gusts as high as 25. And on Monday night, a 30% chance of showers and thunderstorms, mostly cloudy with a low around 69. South wind 10 to 14 with gusts as high as 23.
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2: From ABC News, I'm Wayne Cabot. Now 25 dead from the heat in New Jersey alone. That update just in from the State Health Department. The victims in age from mid-30s to mid-80s. Most had no air conditioning. In a heat wave that Governor Mikey Sherrill says was the worst in 14 years in New Jersey, the cooling storms that ended it may make a return tonight in the same places where the power still isn't restored from last night. Here's ABC's Andrew Dimbert.
3: Severe weather threatening as millions of Americans head home after the 4th of July weekend. The weather already impacting travel in the busy North

0: Northeast Corridor, Philadelphia, New York, and Washington, all seeing delays. Powerful storms downing trees and knocking out power in northern New Jersey. Lightning adding to the fireworks show in Camden. A similar scene in Lawton, Oklahoma. Other displays canceled due to high winds and heavy rain. The storms delaying the record-breaking fireworks display at the National Mall.
1: Speaking of fireworks, police have a man in custody after a large quantity of fireworks exploded in Chino, California, killing a woman in her 20s and torching a vehicle on the street.
2: Out of nowhere, the floor shook. There was a humongous explosion. The explosion was so loud, it's what I would assume a gas line in a house blew up.
1: Gabriel Gilmore visiting his mother at the time when he felt the explosion. A fireworks ban in Provo, Utah was ignored last night, causing a brush fire. Police are asking for help in finding the culprit. President Trump may have been behind FIFA's decision to lift tomorrow's suspension of American World Cup star Folarin Balogun. The U.S. plays Belgium, whose team says it is astonished. The AP says the White House made a call to intervene. Two National Guardsmen shot and killed a man during a pursuit in Memphis overnight. About 400 National Guard troops are deployed in Memphis as part of President Trump's domestic military surge that began last August. You're listening to ABC News.
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1: Hollywood had high hopes for the long weekend, but a new movie was a bit of a dud compared to expectations.
4: Un movie de Minions con Monstras.
5: Minions and Monsters mustered up $60 million at the box office, way below the $80 million that had been projected for that family film over the extended holiday weekend. It marks the lowest opening for the series.
6: What are you, some sort of old man toy?
5: What? Toy Story 5, meanwhile, notched the number 2 slot with $31 million. It's that movie's third week of release. And Supergirl slid to third place in week 2, raking in $9.6 million in ticket sales. Mike Dubusky, ABC News.
1: Someone's been stealing the sewer covers in San Francisco, striking in the middle of the night for reasons no one knows. Jessica Lipnack has been seeing it on her Ring camera.
7: 15 seconds, next one. 15 seconds. It took him no time at all. He was complete, professional.
1: People there have nicknamed the thief the Great Drain Robber. Virginia will have cameras in pedestrian crosswalks and at stop signs, thanks to a bill by State Senator Angelia Williams-Graves.
8: They will turn on when they sense, if you will, the car approaching and not slowing down. The goal is for people to obey the rules of the road.
1: Violators can expect to be fined. The law took effect July 1st, letting towns and municipalities install these cameras if they choose to. I'm Wayne Cabot, ABC News.
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0: Thomas Redd, Morgan Wallen. Always good to get over to my ma's house. It doesn't matter if it's Christmas, Thanksgiving, or the 4th of July weekend. 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
1: 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And God bless America.

0: Well, there's some Jordan Davis. Well, I just thought I'd let you know, I ain't saying. I have a lot more music on the way for you, and thanks for wrapping up this long July 4th weekend. I'm Tom Lang.
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2: 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In north central Nebraska on the overnight, mostly clear with a low around 66. Southeast wind 10 to 15. Monday will be sunny with a high near 96. South wind 10 to 15 with gusts as high as 25. And on Monday night, a 20% chance of showers and thunderstorms, mostly cloudy with a low around 66. South wind 5 to 15. In south central South Dakota on the overnight, mostly clear with a low around 69. Southeast wind 13 to 15 with gusts as high as 24. Monday, increasing clouds with a high near 96. South wind 15 to 17 with gusts as high as 25. And on Monday night, a 30% chance of showers and thunderstorms, mostly cloudy with a low around 69. South wind 10 to 14 with gusts as high as 23.
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0: 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Last Night Lonely. 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
2: From ABC News, I'm Wayne Cabot. A day before the U.S. World Cup match, FIFA is lifting its suspension of America's top player. Follerin Balogun can play after all.
3: Totally unintentional, which I'm sure a lot of people know.
4: FIFA citing Article 27 of its disciplinary code, putting Balogun's one-match suspension on hold for a probation period of 1 year, essentially changing the punishment to a warning. FIFA has not shared any details about how it came to its decision. But sources tell ABC News President Trump called FIFA's president Gianni Infantino last week, urging him to review the matter. Soon after it was made public, Trump wrote, "Thank you" to FIFA on social media.
2: ABC's Christian Cordero. Reaction from the Belgian team, astonished is the word they used. Mayor Zoran Mamdani is telling New Yorkers to expect possible heavy flooding throughout the city tomorrow when another round of heavy storms moves in around dawn. Flash flooding is happening now across Pennsylvania into Binghamton, New York. Hundreds of thousands still have no power. The heat that the storms broke killed a lot of people, 25 just in New Jersey since Thursday, says Governor Mikey Sherrill. Most had no air conditioning. Many were old, but many were young, some in their 30s. 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